0: Yep. All right, one's got to go. One's got to go. We will do that next. Be Mike's first time. We'll have some fun with that. Emmy and Chris and Bree as well will jump in. It's the Odd Couple on a Worship Wednesday. Stick with us, Fox Sports Radio.
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15: McCarthy is fighting for his roster status in Minnesota. What? What? Yes. Like, McCarthy, who was a first-round pick a few years ago, is in stranger danger of not being on the 53-man roster. Now, Minnesota gave Kyler Murray the booster seat, and he's the starting quarterback, fun size. So he's the starting

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8: Look, I'm not upset one bit about the Panthers not making the playoffs. 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
16: Dramatic the splits are. 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Everything's up. Interception slightly up, passer rating down, efficiency down, way more ad-libbing. Now, is he ad-libbing because he's less coachable now that he's a rock star? Is he ad-libbing because, you know, he doesn't put the film work quite in like he used to? He feels like he's a little more Texas Tech Mahomes. Now, why would that be? 2023, 2024, and 2025, the Chiefs drafted 21 players.

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0: big moment? 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
11: Fox Sports Radio, the Jason Smith Show with my best friend, Mike Harmon. Got a big football story coming your way in about 12 minutes, but this from the NBA. Jonathan Kuminga, who was one of the last big players out there that looking for a home, was going through his offers, different teams, starting roles were out there for him. Lakers, Bulls, Blazers, T-Wolves. Today, he chose the T-Wolves for a 2-year, $13 million deal plus a player option. So now he's in Minnesota. Now, mm-hmm. Kuminga had been a big name the last year, you know, big, athletic. Maybe at some point he can realize his potential. But this is a big story for a different reason. He decides, I'm going to Minnesota for a couple of years and $13 million. And ostensibly it was a longer offer from the Lakers. Mm-hmm. You know, they wanted him for 3 years, but he's betting on himself to turn things around and get a contract a little bit sooner, right? That's the headline. That's not true. That is completely not true. The Lakers, I'm sure, if they wanted him, they could have given him a little bit. They could have matched this offer.
12: Sure.
11: Right? This
12: is not a huge.
11: This is not something. If the Lakers really wanted him, you know, they could have matched this offer, right? But it's not so much about that. It's that.

0: Wolves, you get to refine your game, be just a guy on a team, versus you come to the Lakers, no matter where you are on the depth chart and how many minutes you're playing, it's magnified. So if that's part of it.
1: And he was going to start there. The Lakers told him, you come here, you're going to start, just like he's going to start in Minnesota.
0: Yeah, so, you know, the odds say that the T-Wolves is a better situation, shorter odds than the Lakers do. You have the questions of whether Luka and Austin Reeves can stay healthy for the full 82-plus. That comes into play a little bit there. You talk about the ownership. I mean, at least the T-Wolves stuff has been remedied. And that's fun. Because otherwise, Kuminga, hey, I'm not worried about, you know, your effort on that offensive rebound that you didn't get. What do you think's going on with the ownership group? How does that affect the locker room? Yeah, I don't want to answer questions about that either. But yeah, it certainly does raise questions with the Lakers because you're top heavy with those two big contracts and trying to figure out what the next iteration is around them.
1: It's always interesting to see the opinion that you have and then what does the rest of the league think about your team or that team. And certainly I look at it and go, wow, that's what he chose. He chose the T-Wolves and that, who knows, over the Lakers.
0: Maybe he just didn't want you bullying him.
1: Exit out by DeFresca, exit Swollen Dome. For Mike, I'm Jason. My buddy Ben Maller coming up next. 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
4: Let's go!
3: Must have been busy, but the Odd Couple with Rob Parker and Kelvin Washington. We're breaking this down.
5: Every day I'm shuffling.
6: If I'm the NFL, I'm coming full out. I'm backing the data by all of the science, scientists and doctors. I'm right behind them. I'm championing it. Because what I'm going to say is, this is everything you need to know about your chance playing in the NFL. Here's everything you need to know about football. Because it's, by the way, what also we're learning, Ephraim, is that it isn't just the NFL. It starts early. It's starting earlier, 6, 7, 8 years old, taking those hits. So I'm saying, hey, football is inherently dangerous. Here's the numbers. Here's the data. Here's the science. Here's doctors. Here's everything. Research everything you need to know. Because what I think they would find is that majority of people will still participate. Majority of people will still play. Majority of people will still say, I'm going to take the risk. Because like people do with anything else, drunk driving, they'll say, it ain't going to be me. And I think the NFL could absolve themselves from any litigation, any law. Because I would say, hey, wiping my hands clean, Ephraim, these are the dangers. Here's the risk. Here's everything. But it's a great life. You know, George Reiser, who's a friend of our show, Kerry Rhodes, friend, you know, all the people that come on our show, great life. You go to great colleges. Your children will reap the benefits, possibly your children's children. Come. And at least I've told you everything. And I have a feeling vast majority are still going to come. So for me, that's how I look at it. When we get this information, if I'm the NFL, I'm not ducking, I'm not hiding, I'm not you know, doing stuff to all the older players who have issues. I'm taking care of them, and I'm letting everybody know from the future, moving forward, here's the facts, here's the data. And what I found, last point.
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6: We officially do. 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And at this point, what's wrong with it just being simply that? 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Well, why don't we just go ahead? At this point, there's no more amateurism. You sat up there, me and you got into it because I think I get the sentiment of, hey, they're going to come back. They never touched the, you know, a field on the actual game of a pro, so technically they're not pros. I disagree with it, but okay. Then again, if I'm some stud running back, some stud receiver, some stud cornerback, if I want to go pro, let me. 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Be what the G League, be what the minor league is to the NFL. Call guys up, and at this point, go full on.
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9: Kyle Schwarber is the first player this season to hit 40 home runs.
10: 2-2 pitch. Swung on. Hit deep. Right field on its way. That ball is gone. A mammoth three-run home run for Kyle Schwarber. Number 40 on the season. And he has put the Phillies up 6-0 here in the second inning.
9: Phillies Radio Network on the call. They shut out the Mariners 6-0. The Blue Jays snapped the Royals' 9-game win streak with a 3-0 victory. The Marlins shut out the Red Sox 4-0 to snap Boston's 5-game win streak. The Braves walked it off against the Dodgers 6-5. Roki Sasaki left the game in the fourth inning and is headed to the IL with the blister. And the Brewers beat the Mets 8-1 to increase their NL Central lead to 6.5 games. In college football, the Big 12 is joining the SEC and Big 10 in banning returning pros, with the ACC's decision still pending. I'm Brianna Miro.
11: Okay, let's get started.
3: Ben Maller saying this.
12: Now it blows.
3: Saying that.
12: Genetic bone boom.
3: And
12: Billy Crystal.
13: They held a webinar
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14: So I get Baker Mayfield's whole thing is about having a chip on his shoulder and being the guy that proves everybody wrong. He was talking to the media and he said, everybody's picking against us probably to have a losing record. So we'll see when I prove them wrong. I would just like to inform Baker Mayfield, currently they are the favorites in the NFC South.
13: Is he crazy?
14: You're not the New Orleans Saints right now, man.
13: But who is doubting Baker Mayfield? Is he hearing voices? Does he just... No one is saying that. Who is hyping up the Buccaneers or who is crushing the Buccaneers? 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He makes it up. 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Yes, Mike.
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6: And here's what you need to know.
7: In college football, the Big 12 is joining the SEC and Big 10 in banning returning pros, with the ACC's decision still pending. SEC schools that bring back NFL, NBA, or WNBA players to their programs will face steep discipline under a new policy unanimously approved by the conference's 16 members. The penalties include half-season suspension for head coaches, a fine to equal to 50% of the sports budget, and will have its SEC voting privileges revoked. In the NFL, the Pro Bowl games have been eliminated, and the focus will shift to the players celebrating the honor of being selected to the Pro Bowl. And in baseball, Pete Alonso hit his 32nd home run of the season as the Orioles held on to beat the Cardinals 8-7. The Brewers beat the Mets 8-1 to increase their NL Central lead to 6.5 games. The Braves walked it off against the Dodgers 6-5. I'm Brianna Miro.
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0: together. And it's like, all right, man, these are like two of the legendary linebackers of the franchise. And then you got Caleb Williams sitting on a bench or whatever he was sitting on.
1: You didn't like it?
0: No, I didn't.
1: You didn't like it, Q?
0: I did not.
2: I thought it was interesting. I thought all of the pictures up until the Caleb Williams one was good. Then that one got a little weird. That was a little like, oh, what are we doing here?
0: A quarterback or not, are you not busting his balls in the locker room for that?
2: Yeah, he's
3: Caleb is Caleb, man. And I think that they probably accept that. Long as
2: he
3: can play.
2: You loved it, though, didn't you, Var? You loved it.
3: Huh?
0: What? Didn't you coach him?
3: I didn't.
2: You got some sassiness to you, buddy.
3: No.
4: Sassy.
3: I'm not sassy. We are.
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14: 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Line drive, base it in the left. Here comes Thomas. He comes to the plate. The Braves win! Ha-Sung Kim mobbed out there on the bags. The man without a base hit since June steps into the batter's box as himself, steps out as Superman.
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15: We haven't put one up yet, Dan, but we can right now.
0: Okay.
15: Got a couple ideas.
0: Okay.
15: Obviously, a lot of Pro Bowl All-Pro talk.
0: Okay.
15: Would you rather be a 10-time Pro Bowler, say, a la Russell Wilson, or a 5-time All-Pro?
0: 5-time All-Pro.
15: The caveat is, I guess, there's the implied value that you had at least 10-year NFL career if you're the 10-time Pro Bowler.
0: If you're All-Pro 5 times, you're got a great chance of making the Hall of Fame based off of that. 10-time Pro Bowl. See, once again, if you do a deeper dive on the Pro Bowl, those named to the first team, and then you have the replacements, you know, that then it's different. If you're the 6th best quarterback, are you really a Pro Bowl quarterback? That's part of the problem that I had with the Pro Bowl, that it should have been one designation. So when that showed up on your resume, It meant something. It means something. Now it doesn't. You know, for years, it feels like it's just been diluted. Yeah, Dylan.
15: What if it's 5-time second team All-Pro?
0: I'd still take that over 10-time Pro Bowler. Yeah, Paul.
16: Just to give you an example, a couple guys who are 5-time first team All-Pro. Derek Brooks, the linebacker of Tampa. Earl Thomas with the Seahawks. Ed Reed, 5 times, and now like 9 Pro Bowls.
0: And those are all Hall of Famers. Chris in Syracuse. Good morning, Chris. Lead us off.
17: Hey, thanks, Danny. I got a couple things to throw at you. Yeah, I like the NFL eliminating the Pro Bowl game. At least now all the best players in the NFL will be named to the team. It's better than when there was a game and a ton of guys opted out. And I'm sure the NFL will try to turn the announcement of the rosters into must-see TV. But unless people can bet on it, I doubt that it'll be very successful. And typical Lane Kiffin, a few days ago, he said he doesn't think it's right that players should be able to come back to college after being on an NFL roster at training camp. But if they are allowed, he'll certainly go after them. And now, after yesterday's ruling by the SEC that they will not allow it, he's imploring these players to sue and go to court so they can go back to school and play ball. I mean, every time you think Lane Kiffin is the shallowest coach in football, he managed to drain a little bit more out of the pool.
0: Yeah, but here's the thing, and thank you, Chris. If Lane Kiffin, you know, they allow those players to play and you're Lane Kiffin, like, he doesn't care. He wants to win. It's like Will Wade, the basketball coach. I mean, these guys didn't make up the rules. Now, sometimes they bend the rules, or with Will Wade, they flat out break the rules. But, I mean, I think you got a situation on the LSU basketball team with Kim Mulkey that I think she had a player from Russia and a player from Ukraine. How could that possibly go wrong if they're on the roster together? A player from Russia and a player from Ukraine. Yes, Paulie.
16: Yeah, the player from Ukraine left after the LSU player from Russia joined the team.
0: Yeah.
16: Immediately.
0: You got to read the room there. Yes, Todd.
11: Is that the right thing to do without getting to know that person? And they may have absolutely nothing to do with the politics of what's going on in the world. Because there are people in countries that don't like each other that find a way to get along. Teammates. It's happened in the past.
0: I don't know what you talk about in your idle time there.
11: We'll have to hang out together and be best friends and grab lunch, but you're on the same team trying to win.
0: You're on the same team. You do have to hang out. Paulie's in the confessional. Jason Garrett, hour two. Sometimes

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8: 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The NFL is eliminating the Pro Bowl games. While no AFC versus NFC game will be held, players selected as Pro Bowlers will be invited to attend an in-person celebration in Los Angeles during the traditional weekend the Pro Bowl games took place. 88 players will be named to the Pro Bowl class in late December with no replacement selections. In 2023, the league went away from the traditional game and went to a series of games and skill challenges, along with a flag football game. League officials say the decision came after continued conversations with players. In golf, Brooks Koepka, the five-time major champion, and Cardinal Newman along is joining TGL and will become the first player on the Motor City Golf Club, the Detroit-backed expansion franchise scheduled to begin competition in 2027 over at the SoFi Center in Palm Beach Gardens. Detroit is TGL's seventh team. Shane Wright, WPBF 25 Sports.

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11: 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The NFL is eliminating the Pro Bowl games. While no AFC versus NFC game will be held, players selected as Pro Bowlers will be invited to attend an in-person celebration in Los Angeles during the traditional weekend the Pro Bowl games took place. 88 players will be named to the Pro Bowl class in late December with no replacement selection. In 2023, the league went away from the traditional game and went to a series of games and skill challenges, along with a flag football game. League officials say the decision came after continued conversations with players. In golf, Brooks Koepka, the five-time major champion, and Cardinal Newman along is joining TGL and will become the first player on the Motor City Golf Club, the Detroit-backed expansion franchise scheduled to begin competition in 2027 over at the SoFi Center in Palm Beach Gardens. Detroit is TGL's seventh team. Shane Wright, WPBF 25 Sports.

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1: With the roster cuts coming, it's possible McCarthy won't be a Viking, whether it's because he's traded or whether because they eat the remainder of his guaranteed salary through 2027 and release him.
2: Kevin O'Connell is considered the quarterback whisperer. That would factor in if I'm a coach or GM with another team and go, well, if he can't make it work with that coach, how are we going to make it work with him? Baker Mayfield, Sam Darnold, they've been on practice squads. It happens where you have to find the right place at the right time. I just didn't see enough of him play at a high level at Michigan where I said, that's a franchise quarterback.
0: Broadcasting from the man cave.
2: They brought in Kyler Murray, and there was no quarterback battle. I thought it was over when they brought in Kyler Murray.
0: This is Dan Patrick.
2: Final hour on this Thursday, Dan and the Danettes, Dan Patrick Show. Glad to have you on board. 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On Peacock, NBC Sports Now, or radio affiliates around the country. Over 400 cities that carry this.

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14: WPBF 25 Sports Director Shane right here with the WPBF 25 Sports Update. The NFL is eliminating the Pro Bowl games. While no AFC versus NFC game will be held, players selected as Pro Bowlers will be invited to attend an in-person celebration in Los Angeles during the traditional weekend the Pro Bowl games took place. 88 players will be named to the Pro Bowl class in late December with no replacement selections. In 2023, the league went away from the traditional game and went to a series of games and skill challenges. along with a flag football game. League officials say the decision came after continued conversations with players. In golf, Brooks Koepka, the five-time major champion, and Cardinal Newman along is joining TGL and will become the first player on the Motor City Golf Club, the Detroit-backed expansion franchise scheduled to begin competition in 2027 over at the SoFi Center in Palm Beach Gardens. Detroit is TGL's seventh team. Shane Wright, WPBF 25 Sports.
8: One of our favorites will join us tomorrow, Bijan Robinson of the Falcons. Love having him on. Stat of the day has been brought to you by Panini America, the official trading cards of the Dan Patrick Show. You know, when you think about this, we spent a little time, half hour ago, talking about Draymond Green saying, oh, my brother is being set up for failure with the Heat with Klay Thompson. I go, I don't think he's being set up for failure, because Draymond didn't say that when Klay went to Dallas, did he? And the answer is no, he did not. Klay has two of the more interesting performances in the history of the NBA. He scored 60 points in a game against the Pacers 10 years ago. He had 11 dribbles. Imagine scoring 60 points when you have the ball a total of 88 seconds. Klay had the ball 88 seconds, and he scored 60 points. And he didn't play in the fourth quarter. He also scored 37 in a quarter against the Kings in 2015. And he dated Megan Thee Stallion. And I thought it was going to last. I really did.
15: Oh, we all had hope.
16: It's a shame.
8: Yeah, I know.
15: He was grinning for a while.
8: Yeah, he was. Grin, then Barrett. Yes, Dylan. Now he's on South Beach. Yes, Dylan.
16: Yeah, do you think the timing of that is correlated at all?
8: The breakup?
16: And then going to Miami?
8: No, they broke up a while ago.
16: Yeah, but I feel like Miami might have become a more desirable landing spot.
17: Yeah, Milwaukee was out of the question after that one.
8: Wow, Ray. Big day, Ray.
15: Miami work.
8: Whoa. Steve in Martha's Vineyard. Hi, Steve. What do you have for me today?
18: Well, Dan, I'm a psychiatrist and a regular listener to the show. Mm-hmm. And I wanted to point out why it might be very important that a guy on a gambling show mentioned that he was bipolar 1 versus bipolar 2.
8: Okay.
18: So bipolar 2 are people that could have had a major depressive episode, but have never had a manic episode. They've only had what's called a hypomanic episode, which is not a psychotic episode. However, if you're bipolar 1, it means you actually have had mania, which is psychosis, and which is very common in people who have gambling habits that go way over the top.
8: Well, thank you, Steve. I think Shea would acknowledge that. He's very open. In fact, he even said yesterday, he said part of the reason why he does the gambling podcast is to let people inside the mind of a gambler. And Shea's a lot of things, but he is open and honest. And he said, if somebody is listening and trying to understand why we think the way we think, hopefully I can give you an understanding to that. I don't know why Dylan is on the gambling podcast, but
16: you got to have a control variable in the experiment.
8: Is that what it is? Yeah. And then I got Ray. Big Day Ray is the one who's dominating. Mm. He's actually making people money. He's up like 24 and a half units. You're down like, what, 56 units?
16: Something like that, but it's not.
8: 54.
16: I would contend that I am making people more money if all you have to do is just fade me. And also, it's been the offseason, Dan. We've been betting golf, which is a loser's game, but
8: that is true.
16: I'm obsessed with doing it. And now it's football season, and we're back.
8: Yes, we are. Gambling podcast, latest episode available at danpatrick.com. Also, the Toddcast, as Fritzy learns what you can and can't do with a bidet. Yes, Todd.
19: Speaking of which, how do you know if you have some kind of mania or psychosis? I've certainly had some situations, especially alone in the house some nights.
8: I should have asked the psychiatrist about you.
19: There have been some conversations I've had with Dylan where I'm like, you know, Dylan's looking at me like, I think I'm dealing with someone that's dealing with some type of mania.
8: Have you had therapy?
19: I have briefly, but I felt like I wasn't getting anywhere. I went through a period.
8: But it doesn't happen overnight.
19: No, but I went through.
8: How many times?
19: I went a few times over a period of a couple of months, and ultimately, like, they gave me like meds, which I didn't love, or they gave me a journal to write my thoughts in.
8: Okay, a few times over a couple of months means you went twice. You went once.
19: I think I went like four times, but I just kind of gave up on it because I stopped sweating. I stopped experiencing as much anxiety as I was feeling, where I would just break out into a cold sweat in the middle of a meeting at an office or something like that. Or driving to work, all of a sudden I'd just be pouring sweat, even with the air conditioner on. I'm like, I have a little problem here that has to be addressed. But I'm a lot better now.
8: Are you?
19: I could do even better. There are a couple of milligrams here, a couple of milligrams there, and all of a sudden, you know, you're faking.
8: Yes,
19: it,
8: yeah. Dylan.
16: Todd is the only person who would go do like 2.5 hours of therapy and be like, I'm still insane. What's the problem here?
8: This day in sports history, Marvin.
15: All right. Got one. It's a good one right here. 1921. The owner of the Acme Packing Company bought a pro football team in Green Bay, Wisconsin. J.E. Clair paid tribute to those who worked in his plant by naming the team the Green Bay Packers.
8: Oh, okay. 1977. This is one of my favorites. These teammates hit back-to-back home runs at Yankee Stadium. Back-to-back inside-the-park home runs at Yankee Stadium. Toby Hera, nicknamed the human rain delay because it took him forever at the plate, and Bump Wills, Maury Wills' son. Back-to-back inside-the-park home runs. Ah, fun show today. Fun show. Meet Friday tomorrow. Excited about that. Chef Greg from RecTech will be in. Always great. Let's go around the room, see if we learned anything on the program. Todd, I'll start with you.
19: Brady Quinn believes the growing lack of competitiveness and moving out of Hawaii while the Pro Bowl was canceled.
8: Dylan, did you learn anything today?
16: We all know you love the Barefoot Contessa, Dan.
8: Yeah, I don't. I think I've seen a cookbook with the Barefoot Contessa.
16: You certainly have. It's in any woman's house in America, probably.
8: Okay. Jason Garrett could be in the Bobby Flay family. Like if Bobby Flay had a distant cousin, maybe. Marvin, learn anything?
15: I did. Todd thinks you're beliked, not beloved.
19: Took a little shot.
8: Yeah, why?
19: I was just joking.
8: Yeah.
19: Don't be so sensitive. I can't say people that get so sensitive over every little thing. They drive home and complain to their wife.
8: Ray, what did you learn today?
17: People are expecting Clay to score 25 a night.
8: 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For Fritzy, Dylan, Marvin, Paulie, Ray, yours truly. Talk to you tomorrow.
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2: I hopped on the 3-hour flight to Medellin, Colombia. 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
0: He's got his own poker tournament.
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0: He's at Andy Slater on Twitter.
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2: What's going on, everyone? Welcome to another hour of the Andy Slater Show on this Thursday, August 27th, 2026. We are one day away. Are you excited? Do you know what I'm talking about? Maybe not. You're like, Andy, what are we one day away from? We're one day away from Friday? Yes. But would I be that excited, like more than normal, about the weekend? Maybe, but not for that reason. So what are we one day away from? What should the excitement around South Florida be about? Come on, you got to know it. Please tell me you know it. We're one day away from the third preseason game for the Miami Dolphins. We're one day away from the hunt for the 53rd roster spot. And I know those of you who are going to go out to Hard Rock Stadium, you're going to spend your money. You may have already spent it because you've got season tickets. You've already got parking paid for. But you're going to go in there, you're going to buy food, you're going to take your seat, or you'll stand up, and you're going to make some noise because you're really interested in who's going to get that 53rd roster spot, or you're more interested in the dude who's going to be throwing the football, at least attempting to throw the football, for the opponent. That would be the Atlanta Falcons. Tua back in town. Just when you think, and I think, the Tua conversation's gone, here it is, right on our doorstep. And there he will be inside the stadium tomorrow. The game doesn't count. And if you're a Dolphins fan, don't you wish every start he made didn't count? Just like tomorrow night? Unfortunately, a lot of them counted. They didn't result in anything, but they counted. I'm more excited, though, about next Friday. Forget about this Friday. Personally, I have a trip coming up this weekend, too. I'm not going to be with you guys next Monday, Tuesday, and Wednesday. Taking a little longer break than usual because I'm going to Philadelphia on Saturday solely to get a couple of cheesesteaks, stay overnight, eat well, play in the casino, and then take the train to New York, which I hate. I don't hate the train. I just hate New York. But I'm going to put up with it. I'm going to go to a baseball game on Sunday. I'm going to go to the U.S. Open on Monday and Tuesday. And then I've got a travel day, just like a professional sports team. This is a professional program. This program has travel days as well. So I've got a travel day next Wednesday where I will go from New York to Miami. Most people who live in South Florida, they get to Miami or you get to FLL or PBI or what is it now, DJT? Don't yell at me. That's just the airport code. Some people I know are yelling at me. Some people are like, yeah. I don't get into that. I just name airport codes every now and then. You guys arrive back in South Florida and what do? You go to your house. You parked your car at the airport. You get in the car. You drive home. You call an Uber. Some of you still get in a taxi. You have a friend or family member pick you up and bring you home. That's what the majority of people do that land in their home airport. But not me. No. I'm like, you know what? I'm going to be in the airport. So if I'm in the airport, like I'm landing in Miami, maybe I should just go somewhere else. And that's what I'm going to do.

0: Wednesday, it'll be a travel day for me. I'll be flying from LaGuardia to Miami to Medellin. I'll have a few hours in the airport, no big deal. Chill in the lounge. They got ice cream in the flagship lounge now. Cones. You put all the toppings on there, the white chocolate chips, the sprinkles, colored sprinkles. That's the way to go. Load up that nice waffle cone amongst everything else in that lounge. Have the laptop out. I'll be in Florida, so I could wager on the Hard Rock Bet app, which I'll most certainly do. I wager in the lounge all the time. I don't think there's anything wrong with that. There's no policy about no wagering in the lounge, so I wager in the lounge. I keep myself busy. Watch a tennis match, a baseball game, whatever it is. Got a wager going on before the flight. If you could ever do it on planes, though, maybe that'll be coming soon. I think I've said this before, but I feel like if you're flying over a state where it's legal to wager, you should be able to wager. What does it matter if you're on the ground or 34,000 feet in the air? You're still over the state. So anytime you're over the state of Florida or anywhere else except the ocean, you should be able to wager. The ocean, I know the boats that go out there, you can have gambling on international waters, but you cannot use the Hard Rock Bet app in the ocean. Some of you may have thrown your phones in the ocean for one reason or another. Maybe your significant other threw your phone in the ocean. That's just another reason why I don't have a significant other, nor do I want one, because I don't want anybody throwing my phone in the ocean or on the ground or against the wall or anything like that. So my excitement is not necessarily for this weekend. It's for next weekend, even though I've got this trip coming up in just a few days. Next Friday, we've got kickoff for the University of Miami. The first football game of consequence, a real one. We are 8 days away from the Miami Hurricanes kicking off their football season at Stanford. That is next Friday night. Kind of an odd kickoff time. Kickoff time will be 6 p.m. in California. You guys will be watching it here in South Florida. That means it'll be 9 p.m. I will be watching the Canes game next Friday in Colombia, where it will be 8 p.m. Do we have anyone in this audience who will be watching the game where kickoff is at 7 p.m.? Will you be somewhere where kickoff will be 7 p.m.? And then we'll have a lot of time zones covered. So the Canes, 6 p.m. Almost all of you, 9 p.m. For me, it'll be 8 p.m., and I hope by 11 p.m. it will be an official victory, 1-0 for the University of Miami. I'm thinking, though, I'll just stick with Eastern time. By 10:45 p.m. Eastern, while it won't be official, I certainly hope we know by then that the University of Miami is going to win their opener. I feel like they're going to win it right now, and the game hasn't started. They haven't even flown out there. But by halftime next Friday, I think the Canes should have a pretty significant lead. Stanford is not good. I'm looking forward to talking about the Canes this year more than the Miami Dolphins, because the Dolphins, unfortunately, they're just going to be a disaster. That's the way it is. You could thank the guy who's going to play quarterback for the Falcons tomorrow night, or thank Chris Greer if you see him at a mall, whatever mall, wherever he is nowadays. He got a job somewhere, but that doesn't necessarily mean he moved there. He could still be chilling here in South Florida. We're 2 weeks away from the NFL season beginning. These fake football games will be over very soon. For the Dolphins, it'll be over tomorrow night. And then the marathon begins. This is a marathon that we love. I don't like running. I'll walk, but I'm not a runner. So I'm not a marathon guy. I know some of you are into half marathons, full marathons. I don't know if there's a quarter marathon, whatever it is. Some of you are into running, cross country, whatever it may be. And that's fine. That's probably good for you. If somebody came to me and said, all right, you ready for this marathon? I'd be like, no, I'm not even going to go to the marathon. I'm not even walking over there at 5 a.m. and putting a sign on my body number 527. Like, no, I'm just not going to do that because it's not me. Not that I'm against raising funds and donating. I've donated tons of times. I actually just donated for, I don't know if it's a walk or a run, but I donated like 2 days ago to an Alzheimer marathon, run, walk, whatever it may be. I donated to that. And the reason I did, I'm not trying to make this sad or anything, but the reason I did, one of my former producers, and I wish he was still my producer, but he's not in the industry anymore. He was one of my first producers, and I've been doing this show 18 years. Eric Langell, Eric the Red, he had some very tough times recently, and they diagnosed him with Alzheimer's. And this is such a great dude. Eric is unbelievable. He's one of the best in the business. He's not in the business anymore, but he's still one of the best in the business. A business he's not even in, but he was. And he's still living life. He's still going to get his Bloomin' Onions at Outback. But I saw that post come up. I knew what was happening with him. His wife posted it. And I donated. It's something I just had to do and I wanted to do. So I'm all for marathons. I just won't attend the marathon. I'll donate to the marathon. The only marathons I attend are our seasons. The baseball season, that is a marathon. The football season is a marathon. Hockey season is a marathon. Basketball season is a marathon. Soccer season, does anybody say that? Soccer season? I don't even think I've heard that before. Just said it for the first time when I said it myself. But Inter Miami, nobody's paying attention to their whole year. Not many of you. I mean, some of you, you got season tickets. They're not even doing that well. But we like our four major sports. And all of their seasons are marathons. The Dolphin season may seem longer because they don't do well. Just seems like forever, and you want to move on to the next one. But we look forward to it regardless. Football season is almost here. There's a lot that comes with it. Not only wagering, but fantasy football. My Pick'em Challenge, that's going to be starting in about a week or so. I will let you know when you can finally sign up. Some of you have been sending me messages. I want to sign up. I want to sign up. There's no reason to sign up right now. Games are not starting for another couple of weeks. So just relax. You sign up now, all that's going to happen is you're going to forget that you signed up, and then you're going to miss week one, and then you're not going to be able to win the grand prize, which is a trip for two to Costa Rica, thanks to the Costa Rica dental team. Flanagan's is back every single week. Whoever's got the most winners against the spread, they're going to get a $100 gift card to Flanagan's. For those of you who have never participated in my football pick'em challenge, now in its 17th year, I will give you more details on how to sign up coming soon. There's no reason to sign up just yet. Like, oh, hurry and sign up. No. I'm not saying that because I don't even want you to be able to sign up right now. I mentioned all of our seasons. I love all of them, but there's nothing better than football. Nothing gets people more fired up than the National Football League. way more than college football, at least in South Florida. There's some towns where it's all college football and they don't care much about the NFL, except where somebody from their university is going to go play professionally. But I'm so ready, regardless of how the Dolphins are going to be. I can't wait. Some of your Sundays will be brutal, but again, there's a lot of other reasons to watch the NFL. Gambling, fantasy, maybe you like another team, not the Dolphins. We have lots of Giants fans here, Jets fans here, Bills fans, Cowboys fans, fans of the Raiders. Maybe not so many of those. We'll be fine, though. Football is football. We love it. Get rid of the preseason and let's get on with the regular season. Even though preseason game number 3 tomorrow night at Hard Rock Stadium does bring a great storyline along with it. And you know what? I'm banging on my table here. You know what I got to do? I don't have to do it, but I feel like I got to do it. Do you know what I got to do? No, I don't have to go use the restroom. I've never done that in the 18-year history of this program where I put down the microphone and say, hey, I'll be right back. Give me a minute. Like you're on the phone with a friend. I do that with friends. Like, hey, give me a second. And then you hear me taking a leak in the background. No, that doesn't happen here on the program. I got to do something else. But I can't tell you what I really need to do until this hour officially begins.
1: It's time to shuffle up and deal.
0: I gotta discuss with you a date for a while now that the Dolphins had circled on their calendar. Okay, maybe not like a real circle on the calendar because nobody circles calendars anymore. But the Dolphins definitely put this date on, let's say, their calendar app on their phone. And that would be the Atlanta Falcons coming to town. Even if it's for a preseason game, the minute that schedule came out, and we all knew, including the Dolphins, that Tua had signed with them, that date, it was marked. The return of Tua to Hard Rock Stadium. I don't care that it's a preseason game. The game won't count, but the feelings will. The emotions will. Those will be real. As if a preseason game needed drama. We might have a preseason game tomorrow night with some actual excitement, but most likely it's not going to be anything about gameplay. The Atlanta Falcons, they announced that Tua is going to be starting. This isn't just Tua walking into the locker room and being on the sideline, maybe playing a little bit. No, the Atlanta Falcons said Tua is our starting quarterback for preseason game number 3. I would have to check, and I'm not going to do it right now. I obviously didn't do it before this segment, but maybe one of you knows the answer to this. You can correct me if I'm wrong. I would have to check, but I think this will be the first time a team is going up against a player who is making more than 3/4 of their roster combined. The Miami Dolphins are paying the opposing starting quarterback $55 million this year. The other team's quarterback. Is that not the most Dolphins thing ever? We always hear, oh, that's so Dolphins. This has got to take the cake. And that frustration, that absurdity, that's not on John Eric Sullivan or Jeff Hafley. Fair is fair. It's not their fault. The Miami Dolphins books were a mess, not because of Sully or Hap. They were a mess because of Chris Greer, Mike McDaniel, anyone in that Dolphins front office that said, hey, I got a brilliant idea. Okay, what's your idea? What are we going to do? We should give. Are you guys sitting down for this? Because this is so good. We should give Tua $200
2: million.
0: And he should be our franchise quarterback. Let's pay him that money. How stupid was that? And that's why Chris Greer and Mike McDaniel don't work for the Miami Dolphins anymore. When you're out there, if you're out there tomorrow night, and if you're not going to be out there, you could speak for the fans who will be. When Tua hits that field, when he's seen by Dolphins fans, do you boo him? Or do you not? To boo or not to boo is the question. Now, of course, this is preseason. The score doesn't count. But the boos count. If fans are booing, Tua's going to hear them. But fans, should they boo? Is booing Tua the right thing to do? Does Tua deserve to get booed? Because remember, Chris Greer and staff gave him the $200 million. I would say generally boo if you want to boo. Do whatever you want to do. You're a fan. You want to whistle. You want to boo. You're in the crowd. Maybe your way of getting emotion out is barking like a dog. Normally, I would say do whatever you want to do. I'm not going to tell a fan how to react. But with Tua, it's such a fascinating discussion. And I could see both sides. Here's why I think fans shouldn't boo. I think there's reasons you should and shouldn't. I'll start with the shouldn't. Tua didn't do this. If someone offered you $200 million to play quarterback, would you take it? Right now. Danny and Delray, I offer, no, not you, not, it's the other Danny. I offer Danny and Delray $200 million to go play quarterback for the Dolphins. You get to go in the locker room, you put on a uniform, you pick your number. If it's available, it's yours. And here you go, $200 million. You have no clue how to play quarterback. What do you tell the team? Sorry, you got the wrong guy. You're making a mistake. No. Hey, yeah, give me the $200 million. I'll take it. And if you can't put it in quarterback terms, you can make it any job. Any job you want that you have no clue about that profession. I'm going to give you $500,000 this year to be an accountant and file everybody's taxes. You have no clue what you're doing. But here, I'm just giving you $500,000. You're going to say no? Okay, here, thank you. It's not my fault you gave me $500,000. You're going to take it. You can even look at it with a job that you know what you're doing, but you're just not that good at it. And somebody says to you, I think you're good. We're going to give you a substantial raise. And you know you're not good. Are you going to say no? So if they pay you all this money and you still are not good at your job, how is that your fault? And you know, here's another thing why I feel fans should not boo. Tua is somebody who was drafted in the first round. People had high hopes for him. He worked his way back from a hip injury. He did earn the starting job. He had all kinds of issues with concussions. People told him never play again. In 2023, he balled out. It was one of the most fun years the Dolphins have had in ages. even though it didn't amount to anything, the Dolphins actually became more than good background noise for a Sunday afternoon nap. The Dolphins, they saw what Tua did and they overreacted and paid him a lot of money. He wound up getting benched. He got released. He signed with Atlanta. Again, it's not his fault. He did everything he could. He had concussions. He got knocked out. He was in the hospital. We saw lots of bad replays that you probably never want to see again. What can the guy do? Why would you boo him? Plus, he was one of our own. South Florida opened its arms to him. He was embraced. He embraced South Florida. He did a lot in the community. He was a good representative of the franchise. He answered questions. Again, reasons not to boo. Now, the reason to boo, you probably have a lot of them. Reason number one is he stunk. Reason number two, he wound up stealing $200 million from the franchise. Reason number three, it seems like Tua's entire time with the Dolphins was a complete waste. He and his agent probably laughed so hard when the Dolphins gave him that money. 200 what? Did you say $200 million? And now, because of that horrendous deal, where he didn't live up to his end of the bargain, didn't even come close, the Miami Dolphins are going to win two or three football games because they're paying so much money for Tua, who's not even on the team, this season and next. So if you feel like you're going to have bad Sundays this entire season because of Tua, I completely understand why you want to boo. If he had been what everyone expected him to be, what the Dolphins paid him to be, what the hype suggested he would be, Tua wouldn't be coming into Hard Rock Stadium tomorrow night in a different uniform. And Chris Greer would still be the GM. Mike McDaniel would be the head coach. But that's not the case. And maybe that's why you want to boo him out of the building. Boo him every time he touches the ball tomorrow. Boo him in warm-ups. Boo him as he walks over to say hi to his former teammates and staff. Boo him when he's barefoot before the game where he stands alone and pretends he's a starting quarterback. Boo him anytime you see his face. Now, you want to know what I should do, what I would do if I was there? I'm not going to be there tomorrow night. But if I was there tomorrow night and saw Tua, I will tell you exactly what I would do. Maybe you'll be surprised. You'll find out next.
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15: He said, Captain.
0: If I saw Tua tomorrow, or if I saw him anywhere over the next few weeks, and I do not anticipate that I will, because I'll be in Philadelphia, New York, and then Medellin, and he'll be in Miami tomorrow, but then he'll be in Atlanta. But if I did see him, let me tell you what I would do. As somebody who hosts a talk show, I would bring him flowers. I'd hand him flowers or chocolates. Here you go, Tua. I just want to thank you. Not just because of today and the fact that he's still in our heads. I would say rent-free, but I know that's not true, because Stephen Ross is still paying the rent. But for whatever reason, over the past 5 years, Tua has been such a big topic. Is he the guy? And then 2023 happened. Wow, is this what the next 10 years are going to look like with Tua and Mike McDaniel? No. But we thought maybe for a minute it would. This audience loved Tua, and this audience hated Tua. People were never lukewarm about him. And that's where sports talk lives. Sports talk lives in the zone where you have a really strong feeling. And normally I do too. How good would talk show hosts be if they turned on the microphone, put on the headset, and you turn the show on, and the host said, yeah, we'll just see what happens. I can't really give you a take. I'm 50-50. Like, that would be boring. I don't think anybody does that. There's times I come on here and I'm like, you know what? I'm really not sure, but normally I have a pretty good feeling. Sometimes I don't. I'm not just going to give you a feeling to make one up. I have strong feelings, at least when it comes to sports, and I give them to you. And you guys are the same way. You were definitely the same way with Tua. We discussed him for so long here on this show, so many years. He's one of those polarizing figures. And for that, I would thank him. I would, like I said, give him a box of chocolates, bring him some flowers, just do something to say, I appreciate 5 years of talk, 6 years of talk, however long it was. I don't quite think I would do the same to Ryan Tannehill, even though we did have many of the same conversations. Is he the guy? The good thing is, when it comes to the Dolphins quarterback now, Malik Willis, I don't think we're going to be saying, and remember when I just said this here on August 27th, 2026, I don't think we're going to be saying and debating and having a conversation for 5 years, is he the guy? And the reason I don't think we're going to have that combo for so long is because there's a brand new regime that I would hope can take that Packers philosophy with quarterbacks, like John Eric Sullivan said he would, and bring it here to South Florida, where you're not going to wait 5 or 6 years to figure out if somebody's good. You're going to keep drafting quarterbacks. You're going to get one and get one and get one until you've really got the right guy. And then you'll still get one because you could use him as trade bait, or he could just wait around. So I would thank Tua. I wouldn't boo him. I would thank him for all the years of conversation and being such a polarizing figure. I wish it would have ended differently. I know it's hard letting go of him. We talked about him so much. Now we're going to endure a horrendous Dolphins season. But remember the horrendous season that Dolphins fans wanted to get him in the first place? I had friends who were Dolphins fans who were saying, tank for Tua. Remember that? We've just had so much Tua material, really, since he was wearing number 13 for Alabama. And I'm thankful for that. The real focus should be on the terrible football that will be on the field. Not just on the Tua conversation, even though it'll be here tomorrow night. But if you really want to focus on the game and not Tua, have at it. Maybe you'll see a couple of bright spots tomorrow. Somebody in a Dolphins uniform doing something. In the end, the Dolphins are going to be on to bigger and better things in the near future. And we will too on this program, instead of, hey, is Tua the guy? Should they pay him? Should they go get somebody else? That got so tiresome. But it was material and it was polarizing material. I hope Malik Willis is polarizing in a different way. I hope we look at Malik Willis this season, even though he is not surrounded by much talent at all. I hope he shows us things where we're all saying, this is the dude. Wow, imagine him with some talent. And I think if we are saying that, a lot of it will have to do with his legs. The way he can get away. With Tua, we didn't want him going anywhere. It was just get rid of the football. Malik Willis, he's going to read those routes, and if those options are not open, he's going to take off. And if he can move around, if he can get the job done with his legs, Dolphins fans are going to like seeing that. I don't know that it's going to lead to that many victories, but it could lead to the Dolphins having their quarterback of the future. I hope my next poker tournament, and we just had one the other night, the Slater Scoops poker tournament, I hope I'm the one who's going to be holding up the trophy for it. I keep trying and trying and trying. It's been a couple of years, at least, since I won my own tournament. But I will try again next month and a few weeks from now. I'll give you the details as the date draws closer. Actually, if you want to mark it down, you don't circle calendars like I said earlier. If you want to mark it down in your phone right now or just memorize it, it is September 15th. So a little bit less than 3 weeks from now. That is the next Slater Scoops Poker Tournament at Seminole Hard Rock Hotel and Casino in Hollywood, where the prize pool will be a guarantee of $50,000. 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

0: and I don't like discussing it, it would be death. Terrible subject. Hey, next segment, we'll talk about death. No, no thanks. The only death I'm a fan of is the death of the Pro Bowl. I'll be a fan of the death of the NFL preseason when that happens. That's about it. Preseason, whenever that happens, and the Pro Bowl. I've been rooting for that Pro Bowl to be gone for a long time. It got so dumb. And finally, the NFL killed it. Now that there's no more Pro Bowl or stupid Pro Bowl games, allow me to relive my favorite Pro Bowl moments, all of my Pro Bowl memories. I remember that one time Sean Taylor laid out the Buffalo punter. Do I remember anything else? Let me think. Nope, that's it. That concludes my Pro Bowl memory. I do recall the Pro Bowl being in Hawaii every year. Dudes seem to be happy they got to go to Hawaii for a few days. They played the game. Nobody got hurt. Life moved on. But then it became so silly. Ultimately, it became about who can we schedule to show in Orlando to play flag football. We can no longer have anybody who's in the Super Bowl because they're going to be a little busy. So we're just going to bring in anybody who's available. Our 9th and 10th choices, our 20th choices. Now all of that is done, thank gosh. What it's going to be is what it should have always been, at least for the last 10 plus years. A list. You make a list. The Pro Bowlers from this year's NFL, just like you make a list in the NBA, first team, all NBA, second team, defense, all that kind of stuff. And that's it. You get recognized on some award show who the best players in the league were, and we move on. Last year, Shedeur Sanders made the Pro Bowl. Do you think Shedeur Sanders is a Pro Bowler? Some people think he's a starting quarterback, and that's fine, but he's not a Pro Bowler. Zero people are going to miss the Pro Bowl. Sometimes people say, you know, Americans and American men in particular, they're so obsessed with football. There's like this unhealthy obsession with it. They love football so much, it doesn't matter who's on TV. They're going to watch it, literally anything football. That did not coincide with the Pro Bowl. Nobody wanted to see the Pro Bowl. So apparently, the NFL recognized we actually, with all the good things we do, the schedule release, getting people excited, we actually see that we have one piece of bad programming on television. The NFL, they would take any penny they could earn. But this is a case of the NFL saying, we just can't do this anymore. We're ripping off our advertisers with this. Nobody wants this. And they finally made the correct decision. When the answer is this game could have totally been a tweet, just a list of players' names, you know it's not a very gripping, compelling game to watch. And over the past 10 to 15 years, or you could probably go even way back, I don't really recall much except for, like I said, Sean Taylor, may he rest in peace, Sean Taylor getting after that punter, and that was it. One of our teams in South Florida is going to be getting after it very soon. I discussed something on the program yesterday that I want to bring up again. Maybe you missed it, or maybe you just didn't realize how significant this may be. If you did miss it, you have no idea what I'm talking about, but you will right after this. I love baseball, and I know there's a lot of Yankees fans here in South Florida, but these Marlins, they're fun. They don't spend money, but that might change soon because baseball's changing. They'll have to raise payroll, and then what are people going to complain about after that?
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0: You may not be aware, but Florida Panther season, it starts next month. And hockey players starting this year, they're not getting a whole lot of time to warm up for the season. If you didn't hear what I had to say yesterday, you probably didn't even know this. I had no idea until I read about it yesterday. Training camp in the National Hockey League is 12 days. They go to training camp, and the season begins 12 days later. So in reality, training camp probably isn't even 12 days. Because you've got four exhibition games in there, too. The Florida Panthers report to training camp, the veterans do, on September 17th. The regular season begins on September 29th. It is a great opening game. I will be there for it in Raleigh, where the Carolina Hurricanes will be raising their banner. Brady Tkachuk will be in a Florida Panthers uniform. But how are these guys going to look on the ice when they walk into training camp on September 17th and then they're playing in a game that counts on September 29th? That's wild, isn't it? Not Minnesota wild. Florida Panthers wild. But it's all around the league. All right, well, that's all the time I've got for this hour. But if you missed anything, there's nothing to worry about. That's because the 4 p.m. hour comes your way next.
8: That he was going to be the number two quarterback. Well, you know what happens when you assume. And Carson Wentz, that Carson Wentz, is said to be neck and neck. In fact, at practice recently here in the Twin Cities, they split. J.J. McCarthy and Carson Wentz split the reps during practice.
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0: This is just coming across my screen right now.
5: He's always on his phone looking to bring.

maybe not. You're like, Andy, what are we one day away from? We're one day away from Friday? Yes. But would I be that excited, like more than normal, about the weekend? Maybe, but not for that reason. So what are we one day away from? What should the excitement around South Florida be about? Come on, you got to know it. Please tell me you know it. We're one day away from the third preseason game for the Miami Dolphins. We're one day away from the hunt for the 53rd roster spot. And I know those of you who are going to go out to Hard Rock Stadium, you're going to spend your money. You may have already spent it because you've got season tickets. You've already got parking paid for. But you're going to go in there, you're going to buy food, you're going to take your seat, or you'll stand up, and you're going to make some noise because you're really interested in who's going to get that 53rd roster spot, or you're more interested in the dude who's going to be throwing the football, at least attempting to throw the football for the opponent. That would be the Atlanta Falcons. Tua back in town. Just when you think, and I think, the Tua conversation's gone, here it is, right on our doorstep. And there he will be inside the stadium tomorrow. The game doesn't count. And if you're a Dolphins fan, don't you wish every start he made didn't count? Just like tomorrow night? Unfortunately, a lot of them counted. They didn't result in anything, but they counted. I'm more excited, though, about next Friday. Forget about this Friday. Personally, I have a trip coming up this weekend, too. I'm not going to be with you guys next Monday, Tuesday, and Wednesday. Taking a little longer break than usual because I'm going to Philadelphia on Saturday solely to get a couple of cheesesteaks, stay overnight, eat well, play in the casino, and then take the train to New York, which I hate. I don't hate the train. I just hate New York. But I'm going to put up with it. I'm going to go to a baseball game on Sunday. I'm going to go to the U.S. Open on Monday and Tuesday. And then I've got a travel day, just like a professional sports team. This is a professional program. This program has travel days as well. So I've got a travel day next Wednesday where I will go from New York to Miami. Most people who live in South Florida, they get to Miami or you get to FLL or PBI or what is it now, DJT? Don't yell at me. That's just the airport code. Some people I know are yelling at me. Some people are like, yeah. I don't get into that. I just name airport codes every now and then. You guys arrive back in South Florida, and what do? You go to your house. You parked your car at the airport. You get in the car. You drive home. You call an Uber. Some of you still get in a taxi. You have a friend or family member pick you up and bring you home. That's what the majority of people do that land in their home airport, but not me. No, I'm like, you know what? I'm going to be in the airport. So if I'm in the airport, like I'm landing in Miami, maybe I should just go somewhere else. And that's what I'm going to do. So Wednesday, it'll be a travel day for me. I'll be flying from LaGuardia to Miami to Medellin. I'll have a few hours in the airport, no big deal. Chill in the lounge. They got ice cream in the flagship lounge now, cones. You put all the toppings on there, the white chocolate chips, the sprinkles, colored sprinkles. That's the way to go. Load up that nice waffle cone amongst everything else in that lounge. Have the laptop out. I'll be in Florida, so I could wager on the Hard Rock Bet app, which I'll most certainly do. I wager in the lounge all the time. I don't think there's anything wrong with that. There's no policy about no wagering in the lounge. So I wager in the lounge. I keep myself busy. Watch a tennis match, a baseball game, whatever it is.

0: a wager going on before the flight. If you could ever do it on planes, though, maybe that'll be coming soon. I think I've said this before, but I feel like if you're flying over a state where it's legal to wager, you should be able to wager. What does it matter if you're on the ground or 34,000 feet in the air? You're still over the state. So anytime you're over the state of Florida or anywhere else except the ocean, you should be able to wager. The ocean, I know the boats that go out there, you can have gambling on international waters, but you cannot use the Hard Rock Bet app in the ocean. Some of you may have thrown your phones in the ocean for one reason or another. Maybe your significant other threw your phone in the ocean. That's just another reason why I don't have a significant other, nor do I want one, because I don't want anybody throwing my phone in the ocean or on the ground or against the wall or anything like that. So my excitement is not necessarily for this weekend. It's for next weekend, even though I've got this trip coming up in just a few days. Next Friday, we've got kickoff for the University of Miami, the first football game of consequence, a real one. We are 8 days away from the Miami Hurricanes kicking off their football season at Stanford. That is next Friday night. Kind of an odd kickoff time. Kickoff time will be 6 p.m. in California. You guys will be watching it here in South Florida. That means it'll be 9 p.m. I will be watching the Canes game next Friday in Colombia, where it will be 8 p.m. Do we have anyone in this audience who will be watching the game where kickoff is at 7 p.m.? Will you be somewhere where kickoff will be 7 p.m.? And then we'll have a lot of time zones covered. So the Canes, 6 p.m. Almost all of you, 9 p.m. For me, it'll be 8 p.m. And I hope by 11 p.m. it will be an official victory, 1-0 for the University of Miami. I'm thinking, though, I'll just stick with Eastern time. By 10:45 p.m. Eastern, while it won't be official, I certainly hope we know by then that the University of Miami is going to win their opener. I feel like they're going to win it right now, and the game hasn't started. They haven't even flown out there. But by halftime next Friday, I think the Canes should have a pretty significant lead. Stanford is not good. I'm looking forward to talking about the Canes this year more than the Miami Dolphins, because the Dolphins, unfortunately, they're just going to be a disaster. That's the way it is. You could thank the guy who's going to play quarterback for the Falcons tomorrow night, or thank Chris Greer if you see him at a mall, whatever mall, wherever he is nowadays. He got a job somewhere, but that doesn't necessarily mean he moved there. He could still be chilling here in South Florida. We're 2 weeks away from the NFL season beginning. These fake football games will be over very soon. For the Dolphins, it'll be over tomorrow night. And then the marathon begins. This is a marathon that we love. I don't like running. I'll walk, but I'm not a runner. So I'm not a marathon guy. I know some of you are into half marathons, full marathons. I don't know if there's a quarter marathon, whatever it is. Some of you are into running, cross country, whatever it may be. And that's fine. That's probably good for you. If somebody came to me and said, all right, you ready for this marathon? I'd be like, no, I'm not even going to go to the marathon. I'm not even walking over there at 5 a.m. and putting a sign on my body number 527. Like, no, I'm just not going to do that because it's not me. Not that I'm against raising funds and donating. I've donated tons of times. I actually just donated for, I don't know if it's a walk or a run, but I donated like 2 days ago to an Alzheimer marathon, run, walk, whatever it may be. I donated to that. And the reason I did, I'm not trying to make this sad or anything, but the reason I did, one of my former producers, and I wish he was still my producer, but he's not in the industry anymore. He was one of my first producers, and I've been doing this show 18 years. Eric Langell, Eric the Red, he had some very tough times recently, and they diagnosed him with Alzheimer's. And this is such a great dude. Eric is unbelievable. He's one of the best in the business. He's not in the business anymore, but he's still one of the best in the business. A business he's not even in, but he was. And he's still living life. He's still going to get his Bloomin' Onions at Outback. But I saw that post come up. I knew what was happening with him. His wife posted it. And I donated. It's something I just had to do and I wanted to do. So I'm all for marathons. I just won't attend the marathon. I'll donate to the marathon. The only marathons I attend are our seasons. The baseball season, that is a marathon. The football season is a marathon. Hockey season is a marathon. Basketball season is a marathon. Soccer season, does anybody say that? Soccer season? I don't even think I've heard that before. Just said it for the first time when I said it myself. But Inter-Miami, nobody's paying attention to their whole year. Not many of you. I mean, some of you, you got season tickets. They're not even doing that well. But we like our four major sports. And all of their seasons are marathons. The Dolphin season may seem longer because they don't do well. Just seems like forever, and you want to move on to the next one. But we look forward to it regardless. Football season is almost here. There's a lot that comes with it. Not only wagering, but fantasy football. My Pick'em Challenge, that's going to be starting in about a week or so. I will let you know when you can finally sign up. Some of you have been sending me messages. I want to sign up. There's no reason to sign up right now. Games are not starting for another couple of weeks. So just relax. You sign up now, all that's going to happen is you're going to forget that you signed up, and then you're going to miss week one, and then you're not going to be able to win the grand prize, which is a trip for two to Costa Rica, thanks to the Costa Rica dental team. Flanagan's is back every single week. Whoever's got the most winners against the spread, they're going to get a $100 gift card to Flanagan's. For those of you who have never participated in my football pick'em challenge, now in its 17th year, I will give you more details on how to sign up coming soon. There's no reason to sign up just yet. Like, oh, hurry and sign up. No. I'm not saying that because I don't even want you to be able to sign up right now. I mentioned all of our seasons. I love all of them, but there's nothing better than football. Nothing gets people more fired up than the National Football League. Way more than college football, at least in South Florida. There's some towns where it's all college football and they don't care much about the NFL, except where somebody from their university is going to go play professionally. But I'm so ready. Regardless of how the Dolphins are going to be, I can't wait. Some of your Sundays will be brutal, but again, there's a lot of other reasons to watch the NFL. Gambling, fantasy, maybe you like another team, not the Dolphins. We have lots of Giants fans here, Jets fans here, Bills fans, Cowboys fans, fans of the Raiders. Maybe not so many of those. We'll be fine, though. Football is football. We love it. Get rid of the preseason and Let's get on with the regular season. Even though preseason game number 3 tomorrow night at Hard Rock Stadium does bring a great storyline along with it. And you know what? I'm banging on my table here. You know what I got to do? I don't have to do it, but I feel like I got to do it. Do you know what I got to do? No, I don't have to go use the restroom. I've never done that in the 18-year history of this program where I put down the microphone and say, hey, I'll be right back. Give me a minute. Like you're on the phone with a friend. I do that with friends. Like, hey, give me a second. And then you hear me taking a leak in the background. No, that doesn't happen here on the program. I got to do something else. But I can't tell you what I really need to do until this hour officially begins.
1: It's time to shuffle up and deal.
0: I gotta discuss with you a date for a while now that the Dolphins had circled on their calendar. Okay, maybe not like a real circle on the calendar because nobody circles calendars anymore. But the Dolphins definitely put this date on, let's say, their calendar app on their phone. And that would be the Atlanta Falcons coming to town. Even if it's for a preseason game, the minute that schedule came out, and we all knew, including the Dolphins, that Tua had signed with them, that date, it was marked. The return of Tua to Hard Rock Stadium. I don't care that it's a preseason game. The game won't count, but the feelings will. The emotions will. Those will be real. As if a preseason game needed drama. We might have a preseason game tomorrow night with some actual excitement, but most likely it's not going to be anything about gameplay. The Atlanta Falcons, they announced that Tua is going to be starting. This isn't just Tua walking in to the locker room and being on the sideline, maybe playing a little bit. No, the Atlanta Falcons said Tua is our starting quarterback for preseason game number 3. I would have to check, and I'm not going to do it right now. I obviously didn't do it before this segment. But maybe one of you knows the answer to this. You can correct me if I'm wrong. I would have to check, but I think this will be the first time a team is going up against a player who is making more than 3/4 of their roster combined. The Miami Dolphins are paying the opposing starting quarterback $55 million this year. The other team's quarterback. Is that not the most Dolphins thing ever? We always hear, oh, that's so Dolphins. This has got to take the cake. And that frustration, that absurdity, that's not on John Eric Sullivan or Jeff Hafley. Fair is fair. It's not their fault. The Miami Dolphins books were a mess, not because of Sully or Hap. They were a mess because of Chris Greer, Mike McDaniel, anyone in that Dolphins front office that said, hey, I got a brilliant idea. Okay, what's your idea? What are we going to do? We should give. Are you guys sitting down for this? Because this is so good. We should give Tua $200 million, and he should be our franchise quarterback. Let's pay him that money. How stupid was that? And that's why Chris Greer and Mike McDaniel don't work for the Miami Dolphins anymore. When you're out there if you're out there tomorrow night. And if you're not going to be out there, you could speak for the fans who will be. When Tua hits that field, when he's seen by Dolphins fans, do you boo him or do you not? To boo or not to boo is the question. Now, of course, this is preseason. The score doesn't count, but the boos count. If fans are booing, Tua's going to hear them. But fans, should they boo? Is booing Tua the right thing to do? Does Tua deserve to get booed? Because remember, Chris Greer and staff gave him the $200 million. I would say generally boo if you want to boo. Do whatever you want to do. You're a fan. You want to whistle. You want to boo. You're in the crowd. Maybe your way of getting emotion out is barking like a dog. Normally, I would say do whatever you want to do. I'm not going to tell a fan how to react. But with Tua, it's such a fascinating discussion, and I could see both sides. Here's why I think fans shouldn't boo. I think there's reasons you should and shouldn't. I'll start with the shouldn't. Tua didn't do this. If someone offered you $200 million to play quarterback, would you take it? Right now, Danny and Delray. I offer, no, not you, not, it's the other Danny. I offer Danny and Delray $200 million to go play quarterback for the Dolphins. You get to go in the locker room, you put on a uniform, you pick your number. If it's available, it's yours. And here you go, $200 million. You have no clue how to play quarterback. What do you tell the team? Sorry, you got the wrong guy, you're making a mistake. No. Hey, yeah, give me the $200 million. I'll take it. And if you can't put it in quarterback terms, you can make it any job. Any job you want that you have no clue about that profession. I'm going to give you $500,000 this year to be an accountant and file everybody's taxes. You have no clue what you're doing. But here, I'm just giving you $500,000. You're going to say no? Okay, here, thank you. It's not my fault you gave me $500,000. You're going to take it. You can even look at it with a job that you know what you're doing, but you're just not that good at it. And somebody says to you, I think you're good. We're going to give you a substantial raise. And you know you're not good. Are you going to say no? So if they pay you all this money and you still are not good at your job, how is that your fault? And, you know, here's another thing. Why I feel fans should not boo. Tua is somebody who was drafted in the first round. People had high hopes for him. He worked his way back from a hip injury. He did earn the starting job. He had all kinds of issues with concussions. People told him never play again. In 2023, he balled out. It was one of the most fun years the Dolphins have had in ages. Even though it didn't amount to anything, the Dolphins actually became more than good background noise for a Sunday afternoon nap. The Dolphins, they saw what Tua did and they overreacted and paid him a lot of money. He wound up getting benched. He got released. He signed with Atlanta. Again, it's not his fault. He did everything he could. He had concussions. He got knocked out. He was in the hospital. We saw lots of bad replays that you probably never want to see again. What can the guy do? Why would you boo him? Plus, he was one of our own. South Florida opened its arms to him. He was embraced. He embraced South Florida. He did a lot in the community. He was a good representative of the franchise. He answered questions. Again, reasons not to boo. Now, the reason to boo, you probably have a lot of them. Reason number one is he stunk. Reason number two, he wound up stealing $200 million from the franchise. Reason number three, it seems like to his entire time with the Dolphins was a complete waste. He and his agent probably laughed so hard when the Dolphins gave him that money. 200 what? Did you say $200 million? And now, because of that horrendous deal, where he didn't live up to his end of the bargain, didn't even come close, the Miami Dolphins are going to win 2 or 3 football games. Because they're paying so much money for Tua, who's not even on the team, this season and next. So if you feel like you're going to have bad Sundays this entire season because of Tua, I completely understand why you want to boo. If he had been what everyone expected him to be, what the Dolphins paid him to be, what the hype suggested he would be, Tua wouldn't be coming into Hard Rock Stadium tomorrow night in a different uniform. And Chris Greer would still be the GM. Mike McDaniel would be the head coach. But that's not the case. And maybe that's why you want to boo him out of the building. Boo him every time he touches the ball tomorrow. Boo him in warm-ups. Boo him as he walks over to say hi to his former teammates and staff. Boo him when he's barefoot before the game where he stands alone and pretends he's a starting quarterback. Boo him anytime you see his face. Now, you want to know what I should do, what I would do if I was there? I'm not going to be there tomorrow night. But if I was there tomorrow night and saw Tua, I will tell you exactly what I would do. Maybe you'll be surprised. You'll find out next.
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11: 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Turnpike South, an accident at Southern Boulevard with congestion back to Okeechobee Boulevard. I-95 North, an accident at Linton Boulevard. I-95 South, an accident at Boris Hill Boulevard, has traffic backed up to 45th Street. And in Broward, Commercial Boulevard West, an accident reported at Northwest 21st Ave with heavy traffic back to Prospect Road. This traffic is service of Massage MV and the Traffic Center. I'm Sharina.
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0: If I saw Tua tomorrow, or if I saw him anywhere over the next few weeks, and I do not anticipate that I will, because I'll be in Philadelphia, New York, and then Medellin, and he'll be in Miami tomorrow, but then he'll be in Atlanta. But if I did see him, let me tell you what I would do. As somebody who hosts a talk show, I would bring him flowers. I'd hand him flowers or chocolates. Here you go, Tua. I just want to thank you. Not just because of today and the fact that he's still in our heads. I would say rent-free, but I know that's not true, because Stephen Ross is still paying the rent. But for whatever reason, over the past 5 years, Tua has been such a big topic. Is he the guy? And then 2023 happened. Wow, is this what the next 10 years are going to look like with Tua and Mike McDaniel? No. But we thought maybe for a minute it would. This audience loved Tua, and this audience hated Tua. People were never lukewarm about him. And that's where sports talk lives. Sports talk lives in the zone where you have a really strong feeling. And normally I do too. How good would talk show hosts be if they turned on the microphone, put on the headset, and you turn the show on, and the host said, "Yeah, we'll just see what happens. I can't really give you a take. I'm 50-50. Like, that would be boring. I don't think anybody does that. There's times I come on here and I'm like, you know what? I'm really not sure, but normally I have a pretty good feeling. Sometimes I don't. I'm not just going to give you a feeling to make one up. I have strong feelings, at least when it comes to sports, and I give them to you. And you guys are the same way. You were definitely the same way with Tua. We discussed him for so long here on this show, so many years. He's one of those polarizing figures. And for that, I would thank him. I would, like I said, give him a box of chocolates, bring him some flowers, just do something to say, I appreciate 5 years of talk, 6 years of talk, however long it was. I don't quite think I would do the same to Ryan Tannehill, even though we did have many of the same conversations. Is he the guy? The good thing is, when it comes to the Dolphins quarterback now, Malik Willis, I don't think we're going to be saying, and remember when I just said this here on August 27th, 2026, I don't think we're going to be saying and debating and having a conversation for 5 years, is he the guy? And the reason I don't think we're going to have that combo for so long is because there's a brand new regime that I would hope can take that Packers philosophy with quarterbacks, like John Eric Sullivan said he would, and bring it here to South Florida, where you're not going to wait 5 or 6 years to figure out if somebody's good. You're going to keep drafting quarterbacks. You're going to get one and get one and get one until you've really got the right guy. And then you'll still get one because you could use him as trade bait, or he could just wait around. So I would thank Tua. I wouldn't boo him. I would thank him for all the years of conversation and being such a polarizing figure. I wish it would have ended differently. I know it's hard letting go of him. We talked about him so much. Now we're going to endure a horrendous Dolphins season. But remember the horrendous season that Dolphins fans wanted to get him in the first place? I had friends who were Dolphins fans who were saying, tank for Tua. Remember that? We've just had so much Tua material, really, since he was wearing number 13 for Alabama. And I'm thankful for that. The real focus should be on the terrible football that will be on the field, not just on the Tua conversation, even though it'll be here tomorrow night. But if you really want to focus on the game and not Tua, have at it. Maybe you'll see a couple of bright spots tomorrow. Somebody in a Dolphins uniform doing something. In the end, the Dolphins are going to be on to bigger and better things in the near future. And we will too on this program, instead of, hey, is Tua the guy? Should they pay him? Should they go get somebody else? That got so tiresome. But it was material, and it was polarizing material. I hope Malik Willis is polarizing in a different way. I hope we look at Malik Willis this season, even though he is not surrounded by much talent at all. I hope he shows us things where we're all saying, this is the dude. Wow, imagine him with some talent. And I think if we are saying that, a lot of it will have to do with his legs. The way he can get away. With Tua, we didn't want him going anywhere. It was just get rid of the football. Malik Willis, he's going to read those routes, and if those options are not open, he's going to take off. And if he can move around, if he can get the job done with his legs, Dolphins fans are going to like seeing that. I don't know that it's going to lead to that many victories, but it could lead to the Dolphins having their quarterback of the future. I hope my next poker tournament, and we just had one the other night, the Slater Scoops poker tournament, I hope I'm the one who's going to be holding up the trophy for it. I keep trying and trying and trying. It's been a couple of years, at least, since I won my own tournament. But I will try again next month and a few weeks from now. I'll give you the details as the date draws closer. Actually, if you want to mark it down, you don't circle calendars like I said earlier. If you want to mark it down in your phone right now or just memorize it, it is September 15th. So a little bit less than 3 weeks from now, that is the next Slater Scoops Poker Tournament at Seminole Hard Rock Hotel and Casino in Hollywood, where the prize pool will be a guarantee of $50,000. We're going to have a lot more money than that, but that is the minimum that will be in the prize pool. 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
0: One topic that nobody likes to hear about, and I don't like discussing it, it would be death. Terrible subject. Hey, next segment, we'll talk about death. No thanks. The only death I'm a fan of is the death of the Pro Bowl. I'll be a fan of the death of the NFL preseason when that happens. That's about it. Preseason, whenever that happens, and the Pro Bowl. I've been rooting for that Pro Bowl to be gone for a long time. It got so dumb. And finally, the NFL killed it. Now that there's no more Pro Bowl or stupid Pro Bowl games, allow me to relive my favorite Pro Bowl moments, all of my Pro Bowl memories. I remember that one time Sean Taylor laid out the Buffalo punter. Do I remember anything else? Let me think. Nope, that's it. That concludes my Pro Bowl memories. I do recall the Pro Bowl being in Hawaii every year. Dudes seem to be happy they got to go to Hawaii for a few days. They played the game. Nobody got hurt. Life moved on. But then it became so silly. Ultimately, it became about, who can we schedule to show in Orlando to play flag football? We can no longer have anybody who's in the Super Bowl because they're going to be a little busy. So we're just going to bring in anybody who's available. Our 9th and 10th choices, our 20th choices. Now all of that is done, thank gosh. What it's going to be is what it should have always been, at least for the last 10 plus years. A list. You make a list, the Pro Bowlers from this year's NFL, just like you make a list in the NBA, first team, all NBA, second team, defense, all that kind of stuff. And that's it. You get recognized on some award show who the best players in the league were, and we move on. Last year, Shedeur Sanders made the Pro Bowl. Do you think Shedeur Sanders is a Pro Bowler? Some people think he's a starting quarterback, and that's fine, but he's not a Pro Bowler. Zero people are going to miss the Pro Bowl. Sometimes people say, you know, Americans and American men in particular, they're so obsessed with football. There's like this unhealthy obsession with it. They love football so much, it doesn't matter who's on TV. They're going to watch it, literally anything football. That did not coincide with the Pro Bowl. Nobody wanted to see the Pro Bowl. So apparently, the NFL recognized we actually, with all the good things we do, the schedule release, getting people excited, we actually see that we have one piece of bad programming on television. The NFL, they would take any penny they could earn. But this is a case of the NFL saying, we just can't do this anymore. We're ripping off our advertisers with this. Nobody wants this. And they finally made the correct decision. When the answer is this game could have totally been a tweet, just a list of players' names, you know it's not a very gripping, compelling game to watch. And over the past 10 to 15 years, or you could probably go even way back, I don't really recall much except for, like I said, Sean Taylor, may he rest in peace. Sean Taylor getting after that punter, and that was it. One of our teams in South Florida is going to be getting after it very soon. I discussed something on the program yesterday that I want to bring up again. Maybe you missed it, or maybe you just didn't realize how significant this may be. If you did miss it, you have no idea what I'm talking about, but you will right after this.
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11: 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Turnpike South, an accident just after Beeline Highway. I-95 North, an accident at Linton Boulevard, now has traffic backed up to Palmetto Park Road. I-95 South, an accident at 595. And Boynton Beach, Congress Ave North, an accident at Minor Road. Commercial Boulevard West, an accident at Rock Island Road. And Sunrise Boulevard East, an accident just after Northwest 7th Ave. This traffic is service of Massage Envy and the Traffic Center. 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
3: 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It go right foot up.
0: You may not be aware, but Florida Panther season starts next month. And hockey players starting this year, they're not getting a whole lot of time to warm up for the season. If you didn't hear what I had to say yesterday, you probably didn't even know this. I had no idea until I read about it yesterday. Training camp in the National Hockey League is 12 days. They go to training camp and the season begins 12 days later. So in reality, training camp probably isn't even 12 days because you've got four exhibition games in there too. The Florida Panthers report to training camp, the veterans do, on September 17th. The regular season begins on September 29th. It is a great opening game. I will be there for it in Raleigh, where the Carolina Hurricanes will be raising their banner. Brady Tkachuk will be in a Florida Panthers uniform. But how are these guys going to look on the ice when they walk into training camp on September 17th and then they're playing in a game that counts on September 29th? That's wild, isn't it? Not Minnesota wild. Florida Panthers wild. But it's all around the league. That's all the time I got for this Thursday afternoon. We'll do it again tomorrow. For now, I'm Andy Slater, and I'll see you later.
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28: LSU is fast becoming the Raiders of college sports because a Louisiana judge granted R.J. Lewis, you can play for LSU this season, despite the fact you have signed multiple NBA contracts. You know, this is the thing. I love the fact that this is now what college sports has to wear. All of their defiance, and we're going to worm our way around any kind of rule. We have no leadership. We're just going to go for the money and despite the fact this is how they, we are very much okay with living this life, every living 5 minutes at a time, right? 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
2: 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And yes, Ken, that excitement that we heard from you a moment ago, the little squeal of delight, is because college football is actually back. 0 days until we kick off college football. We are at day zero of week zero. 22 games on the slate tonight, none kicking off later than 8 p.m. You got 6 p.m. kicks, 7,

0: football. So week zero, as they call this, that's not the big matchups, the sexy brands, the big programs, but a couple of those will play on Saturday. We'll get further into that. By the way, seven more college football games tomorrow night. So we got 22 tonight, seven tomorrow night, and then Saturday we'll play business as usual for a week zero, that is. Meanwhile, in college football, this news dividing America. Very polarizing. ESPN announcing they are eliminating the bottom line ticker during college football games on broadcast and cable telecast. So if you're watching on ABC, the ACC network, the SEC network, ESPN, ESPN2, News U, Classic, there will not be during college football the ticker at the bottom updating you on scores from other games around the nation. Now, for games on ESPN Plus on the app, I'm not sure the status there. They may actually, since it's being differentiated, they may actually have bottom line ticker. This is being met by some people saying, thank God, we didn't need to know. And others saying, well, damn it. You know, it's good to get a reminder of what's happening because then I know whether I want to flip over or not. I guess what they want is people to be paying attention on their phones all the time. Why do you think it is? Because it can't be, you know, a manpower thing, can it? It can't be a case of, well, you know, we don't want to designate resources to somebody handling and updating. That's all done, I would imagine, you know, by their computer web services or AI services.
1: Yeah, with one person who's monitoring that. And now in the AI realm, I'm sure that you start handing off a lot of that to that. I actually didn't know, JC, that there was a thank God this is leaving, I can't stand the ticker contingent. I didn't know that existed, but the reaction online, apparently it was a pretty sizable population. I like the ticker because, like you said, I like to know if I have to flip to something. I like to know if something's gone final, especially as you get late into a year and you're paying attention to scenarios with conference races. I didn't have anything against the ticker. It's weird that people are like, yeah, but you're spot on. They want to send people to the ESPN app. Log on, get your account, maybe a flip on a game there and stream it while you're watching the game. That's what they want.
0: Yeah, they want multiple screens. They want you watching on a tablet. They want you paying attention on a computer. And they want you on. They want three screens from men 25 to 54, actually 18 plus. They want you on three different devices so they can get Nielsen ratings as a result of all of those. And here's the thing. They weren't utilizing the bottom line during the college football playoff. They weren't doing it during the national championship. They weren't doing it during NHL and NBA finals as well. They wanted those. And part of it is the idea of it's a big event. So if it's a big enough event, it shouldn't have a crawl because nothing else should matter.
1: And I get that.
0: But on a Saturday during college football season, you're the worldwide leader and you've got games on ESPN, ESPN2, ESPN News, ESPNU, and you don't want to let people what?
1: Like all the games, well, all the networks.
0: You said something about Fox?
1: Yeah, like
0: About Fox. We don't know what they're going to do. We have
1: no idea. But what I'm saying is, if you're watching ESPN, I mean, obviously, if you've got Big Noon, that game on Fox, and you're watching a game on ESPN, you want to know if in the third quarter,
0: but they don't want you
1: Columbus.
0: To know, knucklehead. They don't want you to know. It's a roadmap,
1: like
0: Dick Ebersol said. They don't want you to know to go over to Fox because something more interesting is happening. What I was saying was that on the ESPN platforms of cable television, of streaming television, not getting in the app and different levels of your membership and your subscription. I'm talking about people that watch television still, that watch games by flipping channels, whether you have a cable provider or a streaming provider like YouTube TV or Fubo or whoever. There now will not be on your Saturday games, regardless of the level of play or the level of competition, there will no longer be that bottom 10th, that bottom scroll of score, the time remaining, etc., which means that they do no longer want you to think that this game is secondary, that they want you to think this is the only game in town, and really they just want you to have three devices open simultaneous for the purpose of driving more revenue. So it's less for the consumer, it is less for the person who is just merely wanting to watch a game and being made aware of what's happening. So the so-called worldwide leader no longer wants to be the worldwide leader. They just want you to watch whatever it is that's on that screen. And if you're curious about anything else, go find it on your second, third, and fourth screens, because it is another example of a money grab.

0: It does not serve you, the viewer. It is less information. It is less convenient, but it is driving you to utilize another device for money. And that's all this is. It's not intrusive. It's not in the way. It's not blocking anybody's view of a damn thing. And all it's doing is taking up that bottom, not even 10th, it's a bottom 15th with useful information. But again, it's being done to drive more greed for a corporation that says your wants and needs are secondary to our share price. And that's it.
1: And it's been like that for quite some time. But what I was saying is that for me, for someone like me, I always used it to dictate. And again, I understand the business rationale. ESPN, ESPN, ESPN first. You want to direct people elsewhere to the competition. But if I'm watching, you know, a Virginia and Boston College game because I'm a weird freak and I see that things are within a score third quarter in Columbus, yeah, I'm flipping over to Ohio State and Iowa. I want to see what's going on there. I suffer from, I'm treated for severe ADHD. I can't do the three devices. It doesn't work for me. My head explodes. I can't even do like quad box on Sunday Ticket and Red Zone. I can't do that. I've got to watch one singular thing. So for me, this is frustrating. I'm going to miss the ticker.
0: Remember a couple years ago, ESPN, as they continue to reinvent their app and find ways to try and exploit you for more time and more consumption for their corporate greed, they then introduced this kind of like, hey, no longer do you have to wonder where a game is and where it's airing. We've got a hub that shows you everywhere and everything. Yeah. So like it would say this game's on CBS, this one's on Fox, this one's streaming on Fox, this one's on, and it was like an effort to be like, hey, you know, why don't we be that place? Because then we'll get credit for them coming on, and then we can show them ads in the So they're kind of contradicting themselves with this. When Fox invented the Fox box, as we talked about earlier this week, and when they got NFC rights in 1994, Dick Ebersol at NBC, the president there said of sports, said, why would we want to do that? He called it a roadmap to leaving, a roadmap to exit, to viewers going elsewhere. And then they realized, no, this is actually going to keep viewers because they're now going to know everything they need to know, and they're going to watch this game. It's a national game, you know, unless they're regionalized, in which case, what choices do they have? Then when the Sunday Ticket came, because all you had was one other option. Sunday Ticket came a year later through DirecTV exclusively, and obviously that was a game changer for the consumption of the NFL. But polarizing and divisive, the bottom score ticker, and at a time in which you're supposed to have all information is easily readily accessible to you, ESPN's made the decision to force you to utilize second, third, and fourth screens so they can quadruple potentially your viewership and ratings and consumption thereof for, let's be honest, for stock price, for corporate greed.
1: The more I think about it, the more it infuriates me that I have to look down. I have to have my phone in my hand. Think about it. This is going to be a boon for social media as well, because you have your phone in your hand. You're checking scores. You might as well give your thoughts on X, right? You might as well jump on Twitter and say something about what you're paying attention to. I don't want to have to look down while I'm looking at my television. I want to know where I can possibly go if something's interesting by looking at my TV.
0: You're also 40 plus.
1: Think about it.
0: You're also 40 plus.
1: No, you're right. But I'll never be able to condition myself to act like a Gen Zer, but this is frustrating.
0: You're 40 plus, and the guys they're talking to are watching games on a computer screen anyway and utilizing their phone secondarily regardless. Moving on with Good Greek Moving and Storage, as we are fully moving in with Good Greek Moving and Storage. 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NFL news. We got four preseason games tonight, 7 p.m. Pittsburgh at Buffalo. The Bills -2.5. Josh Allen will not play. 8 p.m. tonight. On Amazon, we've got the first go round with a practice run for Al Michaels and Kirk Herbstreit and his dog. And the New England Patriots at the Cleveland Browns. Browns a 1.5-point home dog. The Browns have news with cutting of wide receivers and of fans and media being furious with Deshaun Watson, the decision to name him starting quarterback. And because I did an episode on the Cleveland Browns disaster and the mess that is with Deshaun Watson, on YouTube on Questionable Call with JC, I'm shocked at how many people listened to the end commentary that I provided at the end of it, at the end of episode, in which I answer the question during question time. The question goes on the board. What are they actually doing in Cleveland? And I said they're losing, they're tanking, they're looking to have a bad season so that they can go ahead and take Arch Manning. And I didn't get into the, I should have probably got into the relationship between Arch Manning, that family, the agent, and then the agent Jimmy with his relationship with Jimmy Haslam, owner thereof, those said Cleveland Browns, because we've been on a collision course for 2 years. And if last season went better for Arch Manning, it probably may have been the case, because that's been in the works for several years now. And people were upset with me because I think they want Shador Sanders to be something that it does not appear he's going to be.
1: He's not.
0: I love Shador Sanders. I think he's an amazing young man. I would love to see him become a huge starting quarterback in the National Football League. But the one thing I know, and these people need to be smarter about this, when you come in, you're upset with me saying you lost me when you said that they were going to play for Arch Manning. They got Shador Ray. Shador's right there. Guys, if in fact they believed Shador Sanders was going to be their quarterback, they wouldn't have waited to the fifth round to take him. And then they wouldn't have brought in other guys. And then they wouldn't have had a competition. And then they wouldn't have now said to Deshaun Watson, you can have this job back 2 days after you said what you did about the organization and about the fans in Cleveland. What the Cleveland Browns are saying is, we got this kid. We know you love him, but we've seen enough. We know enough to know that he's not the guy, because there's zero chance. And these people are idiots that want to be upset with me telling you what's coming. The Cleveland Browns may not go and get themselves Arch Manning, but the one thing we know for sure is that they know that it's not Shador Sanders, their future quarterback. He would never not be starting this season if that were the case. If they believe that he was their guy, he'd be starting week one. He's not, because he's expendable and they don't care. And he's there because everybody likes him and they like him, and he is good for public relations and PR. He's everything that Deshaun Watson isn't. The fans cheer him. They boo Watson. The fans are rooting for him and they love him as a young man, and they do the opposite for Watson. And with that said, people, be smart. It's not going to be a case of, well, next season, you know, Shador is going to win that job. That ship has sailed. If that were the case, it would have been the case this preseason heading into week one. It's over for Shador Sanders in Cleveland. It's not happening, sadly, unfortunately, but nonetheless.
1: And Todd Monken is not going to be bullied into pandering to Browns fans, to pandering to the outside. If anybody knows anything about Todd Monken,
0: he's going to be a good boy and do what he's told. This is what he's going to do.
1: Because he wants to win, because he knows that starting Shador Sanders, that is not the path to do so, and he is not going to trivialize.
0: Hold on. Question for you. Do you believe Todd Monken made the decision on who his starting quarterback was himself without any involvement, interference from the front office and ownership?
1: I'm sure Jimmy Haslam might have had a say, but I think Todd Monken is 10 times more full of guts than Kevin Stefanski was. I think Todd Monken...
0: I'm not asking you that. I'm asking you, do you think
1: that
0: he made...
1: You just did!
0: No. I'm not asking you about guts and Stefanski in a comparison thereof. I'm asking you, do you think Todd Monken said, I get to make this decision, there's no ramifications, repercussions from the front office or ownership, I'm brand new here, and I get free run. And I tell you what, I'm going with Deshaun Watson because I think he gives us the best chance to win. And I think we can win with this football team. Do you think that Jimmy Haslam, do you think that front office had no involvement with his decision on who was going to start week one?
1: I think very little. I think Jimmy Haslam, might have said something to Todd Monken.
0: I'm not sure.
1: I trust Todd Monken, and I agree with him that Deshaun Watson, with all his flaws, and boy, is he a dirtbag, he is a better quarterback than Shador Sanders. And it's very inconvenient for a lot of Sanders family fans and for Browns fans, but he is not good enough. He's not.
0: Well, I know this. The organization does not believe in him because, again, if they did, they wouldn't have made the moves that they did. And they certainly wouldn't have said to Deshaun Watson, you're going to be, regardless what the price tag is, you're paying him no matter what, regardless of that.
1: Sure.
0: And I know that one guy is going to be better in the building and one guy is going to be better, you know, in the locker room. And one guy is going to be better suited to be number two with his attitude and his energy and his vibration. And that's obviously Sanders, but they don't care about that.
1: No.
0: So when people get upset with me by telling you that Arch Manning is the future of the Cleveland Browns, his relationship, his agent with Jimmy Sexton, and Jimmy Sexton's relationship with Jimmy Haslam, it's like, come on, guys, just connect the dots. This is not necessarily difficult to do. Sometimes in life, you have to just confront the truth for what it is, put your confirmation bias aside, and realize, I really wish this wasn't the case. But damn it, I keep asking this girl when she wants to go out and she's always busy. And I keep asking this girl when she wants to get together and she says, we're going to, but she's always busy. Well, maybe she's busy because you're not anywhere close to a priority.
1: Right.
0: You may be
1: right.
0: The seventh or eighth backup plan to the backup plan to the backup plan.
1: I was thinking about this earlier today, and it's funny that you bring up Arch Manning and the Browns, because the Browns are a better team than the Dolphins. According to Hard Rock Bet, the Browns are going to win more games than the Dolphins in 2026. The Dolphins will also go into the draft needing a franchise quarterback.
0: Yep.
1: If the Dolphins are the number one pick and say the Browns are number three, and the Browns, with all those relationships that you mentioned, are desperate for Arch Manning, if you're the Dolphins, do you bypass Arch Manning, go to three, and
0: it's
1: take
0: way
1: what,
0: too
1: four
0: soon.
1: First-round draft picks, or right. do you take Arch Manning?
0: That question and this conversation is completely worthless, because a year ago today, you and I would never have talked about Fernando Mendoza. In other words, the Arch Manning hype and all of that, that was 2 years ago. Remember in 2024? It was like, wait till he comes out in 25 because he's going to be the guy.
1: Yeah. And then he wasn't good enough to come out in 25. You're right. I mean, you're 100% right.
0: 0 point in us doing that, because I have no idea who's going to be the guy. We think we know. And sometimes we're right, but most of the time, the dudes we think are going to be at the top aren't, and then there's somebody from the outside that actually is. Also tonight, 8 p.m., the San Francisco 49ers at the Las Vegas Raiders. If you were to say, hey, one of the owners of one of these teams got busted in a prostitution sting, you'd probably say it's got to be the guy in Vegas with the bowl haircut, right?
1: Yeah, no doubt. No, who's bringing the side pieces that looks like they're probably paid for to the games in his suite?
0: And if you said it was a $140 agreed upon transaction, you'd be like, oh, that's Mark. That's got to be Vegas.
1: Park.
0: That's got to be Mark Davis. That's got to be. Meanwhile, he's a saint. He's an angel. He does nothing wrong. And then you got Jed York. And by the way, did you see the body cam video? I'm sure you have by now, where he's wearing like a gray New York Yankees t-shirt and gray sweatshorts. And he's in a very basic rental car. And he's playing dumb to the police. He's just driving through, just driving by. And
1: they're
0: like, you're not here to meet someone? And he's like, no.
1: Yeah, it was really sad. I found myself feeling badly for him, because it looks like he's not in a good place. He's unshaven.
0: Yeah.
1: Again, he's still got his wedding ring on, and he divorced his wife, or his wife
0: That's
1: and him
0: sad.
1: Separated legally in May.
0: That's sad.
1: That is rough. It is.
0: Yeah.
1: It's very sad.
0: Yeah. And people joke about the $140, et cetera. One guy on Twitter thinks everybody on Twitter thinks that they are some kind of an insider or an expert or a comedian, and that's why I'm so mean to everybody on Twitter. That's why I know I'm upsetting Aunt Dolly and the great beyond, because she's, you know, people be any more cruel to each other. I'm pretty bad to people intentionally. This guy was like, our owner can pay for prostitutes, try to pay for prostitutes, but we can't get a left tackle. We can't get a tackle or something. I'm like, I'm sure $140 will go a long way towards shoring up your offensive line, my guy.
1: No doubt.
0: Idiot.
1: No doubt. Speaking of Twitter, your boy Tony Farmer, everybody hates him now after the Ed Oliver news, after what he broke with Ed Oliver not practicing, and he dug deep, and apparently Ed Oliver's son back in June passed away.
0: He died drowned
1: in the family pool.
0: Awful. Yeah, people shoot the messenger oftentimes. Yes. He's not my guy. I never met the guy.
1: That's true.
0: I never spoke to him. You've spoken to him.
1: I have. I have via direct message. No, don't spin Tony Farmer on me.
0: You said your boy. I've never met the guy. I tweeted at him a couple times. He follows me on Twitter, and that's about the extent of it. Also tonight, NFL preseason on the NFL Network, the Rams and the Chargers, the battle for Los Angeles, 10 p.m. Eastern time. The Chargers, a 3.5-point favorite. The Fighting Harbaughs, who's going to probably ask that team tonight, who's got it better than us? And then a bunch of guys are going to say, the dudes had already made the roster, because I know that you're cutting me on Sunday, so I would say probably them. Probably them is the answer to your question.
1: So Matt Stafford being kept in bubble wrap, obviously. Justin Herbert, the thought is he's kept in bubble wrap.
0: Remember, we're trying to class it up.
1: You're right. Justin A. Bear, who is marrying Madison Beer. That's her name, right?
0: The it's Beer. Is it Beer or Beers? Is it Beer or Beers? But we've got to class her up as well, so we're going to have to go to like something like a brew, something like a microbrew or mess brew. Something that, if we're going to make him from Herbert to A. Bear, we've got to class up some...
1: Lager?
0: Ale, lager. Lager, ale, stout. No, stout would maybe stout might be a physical description, so she's not stout and built.
1: No, she wouldn't go for it.
0: We'll come back on that. More NFL news, however, the Seattle Seahawks are signing defensive tackle Leonard Williams to a 3-year, $90 million deal. He was scheduled at the end of the season to become a free agent. $56 million is guaranteed of the $90 million. We're seeing dudes now beyond quarterbacks routinely getting 30 mil a year. 30 mil seems to be cornerbacks, edge rushers, 30 mil, 30 mil, 30, 30, 35 mil, 30 mil corner. These dudes all getting safeties, 30 million wide receivers, 30 plus $30 million. The running backs aren't getting 30 million, but everybody else seems to be.
1: What's interesting is that it's still a quarterback league and it's always going to be a quarterback league, but
0: $65 million.
1: The emphasis on being an outright quarterback league has dissipated a bit over the last couple of years, and there has been a ton of importance now thrust on the interior of the defensive line, more than just the left tackle on the offensive line. I mean, Leonard Williams, this is, what is he now, a top three paid defensive tackle in the history of the sport? And what helps, though, part of the reason you're seeing those numbers is the salary cap is going up a massive amount year after year after year because the NFL continues to just dive headfirst into being a billion-dollar industry.
0: Let's go. And by the way, that's good eating. 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I'm sorry, brother, but I'm hungry right now.
1: Me too.
0: The billionaire bacon burger with the sriracha pimento cheese. The billionaire bacon with lettuce and tomato, beer, mustard, and mayo. Come on, guys. 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Tonight's the night. Tonight you got 22 college football games played, and none of them be on 8 p.m. kickoff. So do the math. 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Pembroke Pines, Cypress Creek, Hollywood Davy, Hollywood, and of course, right here, Palm Beach Lakes Boulevard in West Palm Beach. It is Twin Peaks. We are quickly moving toward the second half on this football kickoff Thursday. 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
16: 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I-95 North, an accident at U-Model Road with congestion back to Palmetto Park Road. I-95 South, an accident at Hillsborough Boulevard with congestion back to U-Model Road. Beeline Highway West, an accident just after Jog Road. Forest Hill Boulevard East, an accident on the Pershing Lions Road with congestion back to Olympia Road. In Boynton Beach, Congress Ave North, still reporting an accident at Minor Road. Linton Boulevard West, an accident at I-95 and 595. East, an accident just beyond the entrance ramp from 441. 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
0: Second half of JC and Ken on college football kickoff night 2026. 22 games on the slate tonight. 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College football is back, Kenny. 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We are moving on with Good Greek Moving and Storage. 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Also, NFL news, the Colts are activating wide receiver Alec Pierce from the PUP list, P-U-P, physically unable to perform list. Now, you've been on that list several times, or at least your wife seems to think so.
1: Yeah, that's actually, I've my career has featured me on the PUP list an awful lot, extended periods of time, most of my career, but I had a couple of fleeting moments of success, and that's what keeps me in the league.
0: Oh, I was talking about in the bedroom, buddy. I'm the physically unable to perform list. I was talking about the bedroom, not professionally.
1: But as you know, well, I mean, I like to think I'm a professional there. As you know, with my first daughter, one try.
0: It's all it took.
1: Bam.
0: Yeah. You're potent. You're very potent. You're
1: damn right. Yeah. All man. All testosterone
0: that's right.
1: Body.
0: All man. The final big news, the NFL has finally eliminated the Pro Bowl. The Pro Bowl game and the Pro Bowl games. No more skills competitions. No more catching balls with one hand. No more field this punt. No more dodgeball. No more of that fun stuff. I've said for years, and you know this, the NBA should have gotten rid of the All-Star game years ago. The NBA All-Star game should be a spelling bee instead. How great would it be to have 20 of your favorite players or 22 guys and then giving them words like xylophone and see if they could figure out how to spell that, or do a geography bee, because everybody in the NBA could absolutely school me in geography. I don't know what states are which. I don't know what states are which. I know the coastal states. I know the ones on the East Coast. I know a couple on the West Coast. If you're near the water, I know which ones you are. But if I've driven through you to get from Philadelphia to Florida, then I know which ones you are. But all those states in the middle, you know, like all those states, you know, Nebraska, Iowa, all those guys, the Dakotas, Wyoming, I have no Montana, I have no idea which is which. No idea whatsoever.
1: The only states I get tripped up on are Vermont and New Hampshire, but New Hampshire is the one that has the little tiny handle that heads
0: New Hampshire has the handle?
1: New Hampshire has the handle. So I though could easily name all 50 states just by their shape, and I could organize them on a map without any.
0: Well, I can name the states. I just can't find them all on the map. I could probably get 28 or 30. Maybe I'm underestimating myself. I could probably get 32 out of 50. Actually, no. Oh, because Alaska is easy, Hawaii is easy, so we got to count, you know, keep those guys out. So of the 48 in the continental continuous U.S., the 48, I can probably name 30. I mean, not name. I can name all of them. I can locate.
1: But you don't know where they are.
0: Yeah. I mean, if you had, with lines on the map, with lines, it makes it obviously easier. But with the lines and no name, well, then I could do probably, of the 48, I could probably do 30. And then I'm going to mess things up like, no, that's not Tennessee. That's, Mississippi. Actually, no, Mississippi I can get because that's coastal. Mississippi's kind of. Louisiana's coastal.
1: Yeah.
0: And then Mississippi's right there.
1: Well, Mississippi,
0: kind of.
1: Though, kind of looks like Alabama. And you might get tripped up.
0: I got
1: up
0: a problem.
1: There.
0: Yeah, I'm not good with that. Moving on with Good Greek Moving and Storage. Go to goodgreek.com. NBA news, Michael Jordan will not be returning as a quote, special contributor for the NBA on NBC coverage this coming season. I tried to tell everyone, including the Greek over at Real Radio, when he would ask me about this a year ago, this is not going to be what you think it is. MJ's not going to be in the studio in New York. He's not going to be on a a panel. He's not going to be there at halftime breaking down your Monday night games. I said, this is going to be some kind of a remote thing that they're going to take if he's on a, you know, from his computer at home, a couple hits. Turns out it was just one sit-down interview that they chopped into eight different things so they could purpose it, repurpose it. And they didn't even ask him to change his clothes. He's wearing the same clothes the whole time.
1: No, they didn't even try to give the illusion that these were separate
0: change your
1: interviews.
0: Clothes.
1: It was, I mean, that guy is amazing.
0: Move around your living room. Move from that chair to the other chair. So there's a different background. They did nothing. It's the same. Just a sit down. Mike Tirico at Michael Jordan's house. And then they use that special contributor. Because they didn't want to say he's a guest. They didn't want to say they had an exclusive interview.
1: No.
0: They tried to make it seem like it was more than it was.
1: You're part of the team, exactly.
0: The hell out of here.
1: So think about how powerful you have to be. They're like, all right, MJ, we're going to do November 28th. We're going to do December 20th. It's like, no. We're going to do a half hour. You're going to come to my place. We're going to sit there. We're going to knock it out. And then don't call me the rest of the year. And they're, sure. Great. Boy, that
0: chop
1: works.
0: It up however you want. However you know, it's, I mean, it's an interview that then they decided to claim was a special contributor.
1: Unbelievable.
0: Because they wanted to, and I'm sure all of that was worked out in the contract and the compensation with how they would package it. But what wound up happening was, sometimes, you know, you mislead your audience and they get very upset because this wasn't a case of, well, there's plausible deniability. Some of you misunderstood it. No, you intentionally attempted to deceive the audience by making it seem like it was something it wasn't. Be very careful with that. Read the fine print. The girlfriend sent me two links because there was a glass bowl that was on some kind of a wooden, almost like a tree trunk that was to be a vase, okay? You know, like a glass bowl and then a wooden base. And she said, you know, Temu, you've bought stuff from Temu. And I said, yes, I have. I said 90% of which was returned to Temu. And then 10% was kept. But of the 10%, 5%, they just said, you can get a refund. You don't have to return the item to us. So it's a returnless full refund. In fact, I got one of those today from Temu. I'll explain that in a second. So the girlfriend sends me two links. I said, send me the links. And it's basically, she goes, well, one of them is on Amazon and it looks exactly the same as the other one. And she said, the thing is, it's $27 on Temu. Well, I'm not using her accent, obviously, but in her Colombian accent. And then the other one is, it's $115 on Amazon. I said, well, it's probably not the same thing. She sends me the links. The picture being used is the exact same picture for both products. Same lighting, same background, same everything. And then I look and I notice that the description is being given in centimeters. Well, she operates in inches, like I do, in feet. But she's not paying attention to the details, meaning that when it says that it is 12 centimeters, let's remember, there's 30 centimeters in a foot. And so I send her a picture back of the TV remote, of the Amazon Fire Stick remote, which is about 6 inches long. And I showed my finger. I go, this is the width, about halfway. I showed her what 3 inches is. And I go, that is the width. That is the width of your of this vase you're trying to buy. She's like, what? And I said, yeah. And I said, the worst part is, somebody on Amazon is selling the exact same thing that Temu is, and they're gonna sucker people out of $100+ for that.
1: Yep.
0: Read the details. Pay attention to the details. They're trying to get people to buy, and Temu is famous for this with misrepresenting perspective. They will take a tiny little 2-3 inch wide, dog statue, and they'll put it on the carpet. And then they'll make it seem like it's an enormous piece for your decor. I think there's websites devoted to this or Reddit feeds of things that people thought were going to be much bigger. They ordered a throw rug and it's 6 inches by 8 inches. Like you couldn't even put it like on your, like as a placemat on your, under your plate on your table. And as I said, pay attention to the, so I had to illustrate what 3 inches is. And the idea being that NBC, NBC Sports just went and Temu'd the entire sports base of NBA fans by pretending that the Jordan thing was something that it was.
1: I will say, I was concerned because I discovered Shein. If you're speaking of things that are marked down big time and
0: Shine, Shein Shine app, yeah.
1: I was able to purchase $120 Nike running shoes for $49. And so I just decided, bleep it. If it's $49 and the whole thing's a sham and it sucks, lesson learned, and I'll move on.
0: Return it.
1: They're off. You can't. That's the thing with Shein. They're perfect.
0: I've returned things. I've returned things to the Shine app.
1: Really? Because Not only that,
0: I ordered a couple of shirts just in case to take to Mexico because they were like linen and they were cheap and they were going to get sweat, whatever. And they said the same thing where they're like, no, we'll refund you.
1: Oh, but they took them back?
0: And you don't have to return the items. No. Because realize because it's going to cost them more in processing and in postage.
1: Sure.
0: So for them, they're like, screw it. So that's when you know that the quality sucks when they're like, hey, we'll refund you and you don't have to return it. So that's when you know that it costs them nothing to make it.
1: Yeah, but these shoes are amazing. They're authentic. They're authentic Nike running shoes. And I didn't know that when these warehouses get full worldwide, they're trying to figure out a way to get rid of this stuff. And that's where the sketchy people with Shine end up coming in and pilfering this stuff. And then they mark it down big time. But speaking of thieves, like that should be $49 shoes. But Nike, just being in a Nike store, that raises the price like $65 just based on brand alone.
0: Buddy,
1: it's getting ripped off all the time.
0: Nobody's gotten better deals at a Nike outlet than me, including like Miami Vice themed Air Force Ones that people, not Air Force Ones, I'm sorry, Air Max 90s, like Miami Vice, like pink and blue Miami Vice. You remember those? I wore those every day to work for like a year
1: and
0: a half.
1: Absolutely. Those are awesome.
0: People stopping me on the street. Oh my God, how'd you get those? Where'd you get those? Well, they were $30. They were Air Max 90s. They were like $32 at the outlet. And there were, I'm like, stuff like that. And my Space Jam Bugs Bunny and Lola Bunny, his girlfriend, those shoes that also came from the, that also came from the outlet. They were like $45. So nobody's had better luck from the outlet. So
1: that's awesome. Yeah.
0: What does amaze me is when you go to the Nike outlet store and then there's the suggested retail price. It says was $60 and it says sale and it's $59.99. And I said, guys, it's a penny. You're embarrassing yourself.
1: Like I've taken pictures. They don't make pennies anymore.
0: I've taken pictures of that. Like you're embarrassing yourself. Just take away the was or take away the sale because you're doing the whole thing about here's what it was, but now it's 1 cent less. And like you said, they don't even make pennies anymore. Yeah. Moving on with Good Greek Moving and Storage. Rest in peace. Another celebrity gone. This time, Peter Cullen, the voice of Optimus Prime, age 85. He was the voice on the cartoon. He was the voice in the movies that you saw with, what's his face? The new Transformer movie franchise that started in 2005, Shia LaBeouf,
1: who can't stop going to New Orleans and getting arrested.
0: Well, he's got mental health issues, but Peter Cullen, the voice of Optimus Prime, gone at age 85.
1: It doesn't mean as much to me. I'm sorry for his family. It doesn't mean as much to me, apparently, as it does mean as much to you. I wasn't a huge Transformers guy.
0: I'm not a Transformers guy either. But man, we're in audio. We're in the business of voices. That dude had pipes. That dude, I would listen to that dude. I saw the first movie. I think I saw the second one. That's it. I didn't watch the cartoons. I didn't own the toys. But I'm talking about the voice of Peter Cullen. Because I would listen to that guy read the telephone book. I would listen to him. I would listen to him read a pamphlet.
1: Speaking of Transformers, the one thing that did have me watching the first movie was the Pride of Port St. Lucie, Megan Fox. Always catch something that Megan Fox is in. I thought when you said another death, you were going with Tim Curry.
0: Everybody's aware of that already. Everyone's aware of Tim Curry's passing. God rest his soul. Now we've really, Home Alone 2 is not the same since he's gone and Mom is gone. And also the old lady, the Merry Christmas to You lady, she's also gone. Everybody's gone in the last 7-8 months or so. Yeah, Catherine O'Hara, God rest her soul. Yeah, no, everyone's aware of the Tim Curry. That was Front Page, was it not? That was like the, Dolly Parton, now Tim Curry.
1: So I guess, like, but who's gonna be next? We talked about Dolly Parton two separate shows. We didn't get to Tim Curry yet, who is the only man who could have played that role in Rocky Horror Picture Show.
0: Let's do the time warp again, shall we? Have you ever been to a... I feel like you went to one. I feel like you went and brought the umbrella and threw the rice and everything.
1: I did not bring the umbrella and I did not throw the rice, but I have seen it.
0: What
1: yes,
0: a nerd.
1: In person.
0: What
1: yeah,
0: a nerd.
1: It's awesome.
0: When
1: what
0: I was a kid, experience. It was creepy. When I was a kid, it was always in the newspaper, and it always kind of scared me because the logo, mm-hmm. it was very, and there was always midnight showings. College kids would get stoned and go, I guess. So as a little kid, it was a scary thing to me. And then I saw Tim Curry dressed up in drag and then singing, and I was like, yeah, this is not at all what I thought it was going to be.
1: I've never seen the movie.
0: I have no interest, actually, in seeing the entire movie.
1: Don't see the movie. See if there's a live presentation of it. That's what I would see. The movie's much different than see it. As you know, he started in the London theater scene, and that's how he got discovered for Rocky Horror Picture Show because he was him. Yeah.
0: All I know is that people are like, oh, Clue. He was the best in Clue. He was. You know my stance. I'm not a fan of movies that are made on toys, board games, or rides. You're supposed to do the opposite. You're supposed to have a movie and then create a game or a toy or a ride based on it. You're not supposed to have a ride or a game or a Battleship, Rihanna. How'd that work out? Not so good.
1: Not
0: and
1: great.
0: Riggs from Friday Night Lights. And then Pirates of the Caribbean, they decided, well, we're out of ideas. Let's make a movie based on the ride. And that became an enormous multi-billion-dollar franchise.
1: It worked.
0: Clue is a movie, I guess, that does work, even though, to me, it's a board game. No interest. Never saw it.
1: But you've played the board game, right? Plenty of times.
0: I don't know. Maybe once I played the game and lost interest. Not my thing. Not my
1: Colonel Mustard with the wrench.
0: I know the old thing about who did it. Colonel so-and-so with what device in what room.
1: Professor Plum.
0: Right. Yeah. Who using what and where committed the murder.
1: Yeah.
0: Thanks, though. Appreciate that. I did, however, get gifted, I think, for Christmas one year when I was young, like a videotape version of the game where you would fast forward or, you know, rewind to different parts of it for different outcomes of the game. Kind of like a choose your own adventure deal.
1: That's pretty cool. I used to have a it was still WWF, and it was interactive. So you'd put in a video cassette, and depending where you're at on the board, you had to go to a certain time on the video cassette and play it. And it was a question off of the WrestleMania clip that you would see. And man, it was electric. So much Gorilla Monsoon. Just awesome.
0: If you had these two knuckleheads talk about, well, the Clue board game and the Rocky Horror Picture Show today, you're probably winning whatever your office pool, because I didn't have it on the show rundown or in my, particularly Rocky Horror Picture Show, I did not, but good for you. No. Take your winnings and then repurpose them at Hard Rock Bet, where right now you bet $5 and you're going to get $100 in bonus bets. 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
1: Yeah.
0: And don't forget, you got a few more days where there's 10-cent lines for Major League Baseball. All August, 10-cent lines for your games and for your totals, over-unders as well as sides. How about that?
1: If we thought that you were busy on the Hard Rock Bet app during the World Cup, just wait for it. You're going to wear that thing out coming up in the next, starting in the next couple of weeks and then through January.
0: Starting Sunday because U.S. Open tennis begins.
1: Oh, yes.
0: And if you're paying attention on U.S. Open tennis, the great thing about live bet, particularly with women's tennis, is that there's so enormous of swings in the money line because some huge favorite suddenly now loses the first set. And so then the dog becomes the favorite, and there's ways for you to bet it three different times and profit twice of those, believe it or not. Yeah.
1: That's so awesome. That is so awesome.
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1: I know he's a little banged up, but with no Sinner, Alcaraz, what are the chances, percentage-wise, that my boy Djokovic can pull off one more Grand Slam?
0: I'm not giving him a great chance because he got bounced in the first round on a Saturday afternoon in Cincinnati 2 weeks ago on Saturday. It depends if they make him play in the daytime. Depends if they make him play in the heat because he's going to be a primetime draw, but also you can't just favor guys like that and not make them play day sessions. Plus, he is a bit of a draw, and you want people there early, so you put them on at noon. You know, they move it around. It's business. You want people.
1: Yeah.
0: With that said, every ticket is sold out for the U.S. Open. 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It's just insane. Hey, I talked a lot about Good Greek Moving and Storage, but I didn't tell you yet that they are, in fact, the official movers of the UFC, that they are, in fact, as you probably know by now, the national movers of the year. 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And just like that, we are moving into Friday because it's a football season kind of a thing. It's JC and Ken with Fox Sports South Florida. Have yourselves a kickoff Thursday.
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16: 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I-95 North, an accident in the express lanes on the first of Sunrise Boulevard. And another in the express lanes just before your model road. Gateway Boulevard East, an accident at I-95. And in Boca, Jog Road South, an accident just before Glades Road. 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
31: We are what you need to know.
32: The Brown County, Wisconsin district attorney today formally charged Green Bay Packers running back Josh Jacobs with misdemeanor battery and misdemeanor criminal damage to property. Back in May, Jacobs was originally also booked on domestic abuse and felony strangulation charges, which he now no longer faces. Seattle Seahawks defensive tackle Leonard Williams agreed to a 3-year, $90 million extension with $56 million guaranteed. Los Angeles Rams reuniting with receiver Tutu Atwell. They acquired him from the Miami Dolphins for running back Jarquez Hunter. Atwell played the past 5 seasons for the Rams before signing a 1-year deal with the Dolphins in March. The ACC today became the latest conference to officially ban professional players from returning to college football. The ACC's resolution also applies to men's basketball and women's basketball. I'm Isaac Lohengrin.
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4: 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What? Here's Covino and Rich.
10: Hey, that's us, Rich.
11: What's up, bud?
10: That's us, buddy.
11: Hey, Pally.
10: Put your TikTok down.
11: I just saw a funny Dolly Parton meme. A lot of people still mourning the death of Dolly Parton. You know they want to rename the Nashville Airport after Dolly Parton?
10: I'm not opposed to that. Sounds like a good idea.
11: I got something you could get behind. You want to read a quote for you?
10: Sure.
11: It's, you know what? I'll find it for you.
10: You don't even have it?
11: No, I have it right here. I just lost it.
10: Oh,
12: and 9:25.

0: This true was the.
1: No, it's not True Detective. It's The Wire season 3.
0: Oh, season 3.
1: This is Martin's request.
2: They had a different theme song for season 3?
1: Yeah.
3: They had a different theme song for every. If they had the same song and they just played it different ways in each season.
1: Yeah, I always remember it a little more bassy, a little more jazzy.
3: But it depends on which. I mean, there's 50 different versions of it, or at least, no, 5 different versions of the song. He just asked me, put me on the spot.
0: Yeah, no, I'm not mad at it. I just didn't remember. Season 4 was my season, though. That was, obviously, season 1 set you up, and then season 4. Season 4 was sad, though, because it's like, I believe the children are the future. Like, let them kids, man. Let them. And it put perspective on all the other seasons, like how they grow into that. Because people might say, how do you become this? How do you become that? Well, watch season 4. You understand how it is for those kids out there in Baltimore.
4: I like watching the drug dealers go to war.
0: So was that season 3?
4: Season 3.
0: That's what I said. That was season 3. I might go back and watch. That was what a time to be alive. See our couple. Kelvin Washington, Rob G's in for Rob on this TV theme song Thursday. If you miss any of the show, check out the podcast. Wherever you get the pod, just search it and then find us there, The iCouple. Follow it, rate it 5 stars, give us a review, please. We appreciate it. Just search The iCouple wherever you get your podcast, and a best of and a full version, and then jump off at the end of the show as well. All right, Rob G, as we know, we just mentioned, James Harden is making all the money. Despite all the stuff we say about him, as far as like, you know, he doesn't show up when you need him, he doesn't do this. Well, one of the things he did was get the bag. So that got me to thinking about guys who made more money than you. Yeah, if you can hit me with that. So James Harden, you know how much he made, right? He's made now.
2: He's going to be making over $500 million.
0: $500 million.
2: Good pull. You're the man, Chris.
0: 503.
2: That's it?
0: That's it?
2: That's light work.
0: That is light work. But do you know the other guys who are now in the $500 million club in the NBA?
2: Those are rookie numbers. I did until you told me before the show. I thought it was just 2 guys. I thought it was just Steph and LeBron.
0: Yes, you're missing one more.
2: And then you told me it was Kevin Durant.
0: Kevin.
2: So there's now 4.
0: Kevin Durant. So it got me thinking about some other guys who've made some money in their time. One we talk about in football, a quarterback, that is just absolutely ridiculous when you talk about what he's made. And that is one... Kirk, your cousin, not mine.
2: Oh, yeah.
0: As much as we talk about
2: Raiders him, legend.
0: Raiders cousin. Legend. Now, hopefully for you, right? Do you know his total earnings? Give me a guess of what do you think it is.
2: I'm going to guess 164.
0: Not even close.
2: Okay.
0: Keep going. I'll give you the home.
2: 212.
0: Not even close.
2: Okay, what?
0: More.
2: 261.
0: $341 million. Dollars.
5: You like that?
2: Thank you, Jesus.
5: You like that?
2: I do like that.
0: That is absolutely crazy for him. So that's what you get a guy like that who's been solid, good
2: who's
0: career.
2: Never won a playoff game, I think. He's only won one.
0: All right, here's another guy who I think is, you'd want him on your team, but when I tell you his total earnings, that's no sense to you.
2: Okay.
0: Isaiah Hartenstein.
2: Oh, he just didn't get paid for the first part of his career, not till he got to the Knicks and then eventually to the Thunder. I'm going to guess 142.
0: That's a pretty good guess.
2: Yeah.
0: Really good guess. 156. That's a very good guess. 150.
2: I'll take the ding. That was cool.
0: Yeah, that's good. You get the ding. You get a ding for that. Do you think Isaiah Hartenstein is worth all of that?
2: He has been recently.
0: That's the thing about the NBA now. It's like the baseline is, you know what I mean?
2: Oh, like yeah. The baseline is like a $20 million a year player.
0: Yeah. What about, I don't do that one. You would know that one. I was going to say LaMelo Ball.
2: He's got one super max contract, or not max contract, 230.
0: It will get up to 260.
2: Yeah.
0: LaMelo Ball. Did you see his brother recently? Said he has 10 cars, and they were joking about it was him and Michael Porter Jr.'s podcast.
2: Yes.
0: He was talking about 10 cars and how you're the only driver.
2: Uh-huh.
0: And they said he finally hired a driver.
2: He finally hired a driver.
0: Because all the drive.
2: And then he also said that he goes to restaurants or like coffee and he doesn't pay for it.
0: Well,
2: he lets somebody else pay for it.
0: He's got to relax.
2: It's very Rob Parker of him to do that.
0: $260 million he will have made. Very Rob Parker of him. And a little Rob G as well.
2: Yes, I would totally do that. I will go back and get a refill. You know that.
0: Yeah, absolutely. It's a TV theme song Thursday. Stick with your boys. Bye. We are. Hey, what's up? 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
7: 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Jason Smith and Mike Harmon are dropping knowledge like this.
8: Those guys are sick, man.
1: We told you this was happening. Like, what do you think is going on around the Browns, right? Jimmy Haslam's paying Deshaun Watson all kinds of money. He's mad that he's not gotten anything back from it. But it's your fault that you paid a guy that didn't want to play there, didn't want to play quarterback. You paid him that money. All the legal things he went through, he's never going to be won over by the fans. They booed him this weekend, right, during the game. But you know he's going to start because of that. You're also tanking. You're also trying to clear the quarterback room out for this year for Arch Manning, Dante Moore. Maybe Garrett Nussmeier goes back to college and gets back in again. Whatever. You're clearing the decks because you're tanking, right? We know you're tanking. The Dolphins are tanking. The Jets are trying to tank. Other teams, the Falcons, are trying to win, but they're going to wind up tanking, right? This is what's going on. So get that that's what was going to happen. Like, this was not a surprise. It was an inevitability. Doesn't mean you can't be upset about it, but the whole surprise of, you know that's going to happen. He's getting paid all this money for not performing, and eventually Jimmy Haslam is going to say, I'm going to put this guy out there at least one more time. And when you're due all this money for this year, for next year, you got dead cap money. Not only was this a bad 5-year contract, it was 5 years of money, but you talk about dead cap money the next couple of years when at least you think we're getting past the contract this year. Like, it's a bad thing. Of course the guy was going to start. I'm really not a lot surprising, but I am stunned at the reaction that, I can't believe the Browns did this, right? Of course they were going to do it.
9: Yeah, the only thing coming out of it was after the...
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9: McCarthy is fighting for his roster status in Minnesota. What? Yes. Like, McCarthy, who was a first-round pick a few years ago, is in stranger danger of not being on the 53-man roster. Now, Minnesota gave Kyler Murray the booster seat, and he's the starting quarterback, fun size. So he's the starting quarterback, alligator arms Murray. McCarthy, we just assumed that he was going to be the number two quarterback. Well, you know what happens when you assume. And Carson Wentz is said to be neck and neck. In fact, at practice recently here in the Twin Cities, they split. J.J. McCarthy and Carson Wentz split the reps during practice.
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3: Preseason football, 9 minutes left in the first half. The Pittsburgh Steelers have a 14-10 lead over the Buffalo Bills. Jeremy Bernard and Lake McCree finding the end zone for Pittsburgh. Frank Gore Jr. scored for Buffalo. Rushing touchdown for Frank Gore Jr. Brown County, Wisconsin District Attorney formally charged Green Bay Packer running back Josh Jacobs with misdemeanor battery and misdemeanor criminal damage to property. Back in May, Jacobs was originally booked on domestic abuse and felony strangulation charges, which he no longer faces. Seattle Seahawks defensive tackle Leonard Williams agreed to a 3-year, $90 million contract extension with $56 million guaranteed. Major League Baseball, bottom of the third inning. The Royals lead the Blue Jays 4-0. Top of the fourth inning, Astros with a 1-0 lead over the Yankees. Milwaukee leads the Mets 4-0. Top of the fourth. I'm Martin Weiss.
11: One guy is happily divorced. One guy is happily married. One guy gets called daddy by his three beautiful daughters. One guy gets called daddy after a credit card approval. One guy won a state high school basketball championship. One guy only covered a state high school basketball championship. One guy does voiceovers for fast food chains. One guy only eats fast food. Does this seem weird to anybody else?
14: Hey, I heard that.
11: Can this sports writer and this sports fan share a radio show without driving each other crazy? Now, live from the Fox Sports Radio studios, here's Fox Sports Radio's Odd Couple with Rob G. sitting in for Rob Parker. Here's Kelvin Washington.
0: Hour number two, it is the Odd Couple, Kelvin Washington. Rob G in for Rob Parker, who is enjoying a little vacay.
15: Number two.
0: That's right. Numero dos. Eric Williams coming up in a little bit. Fox Sports NFL reporter. Shop Talk. Rob G, the producer, has cooked something up. Rob G, the co-host. We'll see his response to that in a little bit as well. Be sure to check out the YouTube channel. We are there now. Elijah's got us looking good. All you got to do is search the Odd Couple FSR on YouTube. You'll find us. Let us know your thoughts. You can comment away. We'll read some of those. In fact, we'll read some in a moment here. Thumbs up, subscribe, share, all that good stuff. We appreciate it. So go check out the YouTube as usual. And don't forget, again, next hour, we will have Fowler Fair with J.R. Gamble. And we will have last call as well. So still a whole lot to get to in this show. Rob G, let's go here. Let's talk a little NBA for a little bit here. The Minnesota Timberwolves have now acquired somebody that has been enigma is the word I want to use, but just maybe controversial or somebody that teams are like, well, the athletic, the raw talent, mm-hmm. and Jonathan Kuminga. Why didn't the Warriors use him? Then he goes to Atlanta, has a nice little run where he's balling out, and ended up playing pretty well in the postseason for them, around 14 points a game. And now he signed a 2-year deal with the Timberwolves. And Timberwolves have made some strange moves.
2: They have. Now, you mentioned Jonathan Kuminga, 2-year, $12 million deal. That's notable because 2 years ago, he was offered a 3-year, $75 million deal from the Warriors. Said no. I don't want that team option there in the third year. I want to bet on myself. I'm going to take a 2-year, $47 million contract. Team options year two. They declined the tier option. Has an option to go to the Lakers this offseason to sign and trade. 3 years, $36 million. Problem with the sign and trade is the first 2 years have to be guaranteed. He's like, no, I want to go down to Minnesota, bet on myself again. Mm-hmm. It's listed as 2 years, 12, but it's really 1 year, 6.